0: I am serious. And don't call me Shirley.
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2: All right, what's up, my great Lakota Nation? Rocking the Rez Valdez. So glad to be back with you guys here in God's country. What a gorgeous day. We got a few more on the way, and then it's going to get chilly next week. So like I said, bust out those star quilts, those long johns, those granny panties, whatever you got. It's going to start getting pretty chilly as we head into fall. We're going to rock your socks off tonight. You got something you want to hear? Hit me up on that text line, 605-515-8054. Thanks for tuning in. Rapid City at 88.7 and 90.1 here at the Butte. 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

0: 90.1 TDFM, rocking the res with you, taking you all the way up till 10 o'clock. Hey, those of you headed to the Black Hills powwow, drive safe, be safe as possible. And if you missed a car payment, leave your car at home, please. Hope everybody has fun. Enjoy yourselves. Be a great weekend. Also, the hand drum contest kicking off right now at the Doubletree next to the Ice Arena up in Rapid City. 6 to 10 tonight. It's a four-person singing contest, four starts per song, two contest rounds, and then the top six. First place will be $3,000, second $2,000, third place $1,500, fourth $1,000, and two consolations of $500. Drug and alcohol-free event, and not responsible for accidents, thefts, or injuries. Information, or just get down there. Get a hold of Jay LeBeau, 605-391-7194. And tomorrow, Battle in the Heesapa. It's a youth hand game, tournament style, Lakota style. October 9th at the Monument in the Aspen Room. Divisions will be K through 4, which is elementary, middle school, 5th through 8th, high school, 9 through 12, and 5 to 10 players per team. Registration starts at 10. Tournament kicks off at noon. Entrance fee is $350. More information on that, contact Marlon Kelly, 605-441-5079. And tournament awards will be given out for best guesser, best hider, best singer, best dressed, and sportsmanship. Good luck to everybody this weekend. It is 67 degrees. We're going to keep the rock rolling with some great music. I got your extended forecast just around the corner. We'll be back with more great music. We're going to hear from Trickster, Tesla, and Motley Crue kicks it off next on Keeley FM, rocking the great Lakota Nation.
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Super 8 by Wyndham of Rapid City is proud to sponsor and support Healy's live broadcast from the 38th Annual Black Hills Powwow. 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Super 8 by Wyndham of Rapid City is proud to support the live broadcast of the 38th Annual Heysapa Wachipi Na Oskate. 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This message brought to you by Super 8 by Wyndham of Rapid City and Keeley Radio, the voice of the Lakota Nation.

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90.1 Keeley FM, Trickster and One in a Million. Going out to Sherry. You know, my little gal was trying to get a little testy with me. She's like 5 foot, barely over 5 foot. So I told her, you know, I just set her on the fridge. I told her to behave until I got home. So she's probably still sitting there, legs are dangling, but just get chicha sometimes. But gotta love her though. Once again, all of you headed to the Black Hills Wachipi, please be safe. Make sure you made your car payments and make sure you checked your bank accounts. All that good stuff. Get some shopping done, all that good stuff.

0: Make sure you head on down to Yo Park on October 10th. It's a Fire Safety Awareness Be Ready Fire Celebration. Be ready, be fire ready. That's right. At 10 o'clock on the 10th, they're going to kick it off with a bike ride from the fire, or at the fire station. 3-point shootout, slam dunk challenge, stick horse relay, a strongman challenge, tug of war, and the ever so popular res car challenge. Got to get down there. 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No transit service scheduled for Monday, October 12th as we celebrate Billy Mills Day. 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You know, I always love that movie about Billy Mills. Is it Robbie Benson? That's who played that part. Such a heartfelt movie. And congratulations once again to Mr. Billy Mills. We're celebrating him. Keep it right here. More great music on the way. First, your weather. You know, we're going to enjoy the rest of this week because next week, like I told you, it's going to get It's going to get cold. 46 for the low tonight with clear skies. We are in a red flag warning for tomorrow through Friday night. So be careful with your cigarette butts and all that good stuff. No open fires. High of 90 tomorrow. With the low near 62, mostly clear. Sunny and 89 on Saturday. And 52 for the low on Saturday night. And we start creeping down into the 60s on Sunday. And Columbus Day, a high of 61. Chance of rain and a low right down around 40. It's going to get chilly. Bye-bye, summer. Keep it right here. Like I said, more great music on the way. AC/DC, Quiet Riot, Slaughter. And we're going to get things rolling with The Cult next on Keeley FM, the voice of the Lakota Nation.
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0: 90.1 Keeley FM Bon Jovi, wrapping up a long hour of nonstop classic rock. Rocking the Reds with you, taking you all the way to 10 o'clock. Northern Hemis will be joining us tonight from 10 to 2, so make sure you stick around for that. Your Friday schedule, DJ Mashte in the morning from 6 to 10 a.m. My boy Luke will be in from 10 to 2, Rockin' the Rez from 2 to 6, Mugs Cross returns from 6 to 10, and of course Northern Hemis again tomorrow from 10 to 2. Woo! Priscilla and Leon Hale, they're having a Memorial Horseshoe Tournament in Rapid City on October 10th at Canyon Lake Park. Registration at 10 o'clock, and the games start at 11, singles and doubles. Also, a co-ed volleyball tournament going on October 10th at the Rosebud Elementary Gym in Rosebud, South Dakota. $160 entrance fee, first place cash and sweaters, second place cash and long sleeves. 9 a.m. start, contact Shiley GR on Facebook to enter your team. Like I said, it's going to be a beautiful week. Next week is going to start getting chilly. I got your extended forecast on the way. 61 degrees at the Butte. Music on the way from Queen, Queensryche, and Pat Benatar next. Keeley FM, the voice of the Great Lakota Nation.
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0: 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We are Keeley FM. Fat bottom girls making that rockin' world go around. Yes, they do. More cushion? Ah, never mind. 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Text line is open. I've got a few going out that I got in. 605-515-8054. Hit me up. I'll play something for you. Once again, those of you traveling to the Black Hills, Wachipi, please be safe. Make your car payment. All that good stuff. Want you home in one piece. Have a great weekend up there. The HESAPA Wachipi 16th Annual Archery Fun Shoot is going on October 9th from 8 a.m. to 5 p.m. Free event, free lunch, equipment provided, medals for all categories. Happening at the Cedar Room at the Monument in Rapid City, sponsored by the Native Youth Leadership Alliance and the Oglala Sioux Tribe of Public Safety, placing an increased emphasis on curfew to help ensure the safety of our youth. Curfew's 9 o'clock on school nights, 10 o'clock on non-school nights, and you can't be out and about without an adult. That's anybody over 18, a parent, or somebody else, or they will throw you in jail. They will. Don't be out and about that late without somebody. Thank you for helping us keep our community safe. Any questions regarding a curfew, please contact the Oglala Sioux Tribe Department of Public Safety. Tonight, 46 for the low. We are in a red flag warning for Friday. You're going to see highs right around 90, low near 62. Another beautiful day on Saturday. Sunny and a high of 89. And a few clouds and lows right down around 52 for Saturday night. Sunday, it's going to start cooling down. So get out those extra blankets, long johns, get some wood chopped, get your gas bill paid, propane tanks filled up. High of 65 on Sunday with a low near 42. And Columbus Day, 61 for the high. Slight chance of rain for Monday and Monday night with a low near 40. 61 at the Butte. We're kicking off a long hour of great music. Aerosmith on the way. From the text line, Fleetwood Mac, Autograph. And we'll get it rolling with Alice Cooper next, right here on Keeley FM, the voice of the great Lakota Nation.
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Super 8 by Wyndham of Rapid City is proud to support the live broadcast of the 38th annual Hey Sapa Wachipi Na Oskate. 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

Rocking the Great Lakota Nation, we are Keeley FM. Somebody called up and said, hey, I want to dance. You can dance to this song. I swear you can. Well, let's see you do it. Let's keep the rock rolling. It's Keeley FM.

90.1 Keeley FM, Fleetwood Mac and Tusk. Really, were you dancing to that one? That's like an angry dance song. This got word there's a black cow by the ranger station. Black cow, it's really close to the road, so be careful out there driving in Keeley land. Here's Poison.

0: 90.1 Keeley FM from their 1973 title album, Razzmanazz. That's Nazareth there. I just love that song. I love that album, Loud and Proud. Nazareth was the shiznizzle. Must tell you that. Thanks for tuning in. 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Text line still open, 605-515-8054. Hit me up with the text. Battle in the Heesapa. It's a youth hand tournament game, Lakota style. It's going on Friday, October 9th, in the Aspen Room in the upper level. Elementary K through 4 division, 5th through 8th, middle school, high school 9 through 12, and 5 to 10 players per team. Registration at 10. Tournament kicks off at noon. 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Mark your calendar for October 10th. It's a big event going on. Head on down to Yo Park. It's the Fire Safety Awareness Be Fire Ready event. Kicks off at 10 o'clock with a bike ride from at the fire station. 3-point shootout, slam dunk contest, stick horse relay, strongman challenge, tug of war, and the res car challenge. 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Not responsible for accidents or theft. Like I said, it's going to get chilly next week. We've got a few more hot days ahead of us. So I got the extended forecast just around the corner. 58 degrees at the Butte. Hard on the way. Kiss. We'll get things rolling with Cheap Trick next here on Keeley FM, the voice of the great Lakota Nation.
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Whether you're in Rapid City for the powwow or here to enjoy the weekend festivities, Travelodge by Wyndham of Rapid City is proud to welcome guests and to also be part of this memorable event. 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Phone 605-416-9968 or 605-791-3488. 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
1: 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Yeah.

0: 90.1 Key V FM, Heart and Magic Man. Speaking of Magic Man, it's yours truly, rocking the Rez Valdez, taking you all the way up till 10 o'clock. Northern Hemis stepping in from 10 to 2 to wrap it up tonight. And we'll be doing our live coverage from the Black Hills Wachipi this weekend. If you're up there, be safe. Once again, make sure your car payment's made. Tow trucks are out. So be careful. Just leave your car at home, catch a ride. And going on during the Black Hills Powwow, Lakota, Dakota, and Nakota Language Summit, uniting the seven council fires to save the language. October 8th through the 10th at the Monument in Rapid City. Also, no transit service scheduled for Monday, October 12th, Billy Mills Day. Transit service will resume as usual, Tuesday, October 13th. More information, call 605-867-2332. We are in a red flag warning for Friday, but tonight we'll see mostly clear skies. Low near 46, that meteor shower is going on too. Look up north, go outside, get where it's dark. Those meteors are flying around up there. It's really cool. Tomorrow, high of 90 and a low near 62 with clear skies. Once again, a red flag warning for Friday. No open fires, don't throw your cigarettes out, all that good stuff. Saturday, 89 and sunny and partly cloudy and 52 for Saturday night. Sunday, we'll start to chill down, going into that cold phase now into fall. 65 and partly sunny for Sunday with a low of 42 and a chance of rain for Sunday night. And for Columbus Day, Monday, it's rain all day, a chance. 61 for the high and 40 for the low. 54 degrees at the Butte, kicking off a long hour of more music as we roll through another hour right here at Key the FM. Pink Floyd on the way, Motley Crue, Rat. 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
1: This message is brought to you by the Oglala Sioux Tribe Department of Public Safety, Highway Safety, and Keeley Radio, the voice of the Lakota Nation. Yeah.

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Super 8 by Wyndham of Rapid City is proud to support the live broadcast of the 38th annual Heysapa Wachipi Na Oskate. 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

From their album, Once Bitten, Great White, and Save All Your Love. It's Rockin' the Rez, taking you all the way up till 10 o'clock. Northern Hemis stepping in from 10 to 2. Going to keep you rocking on through the early morning. Want to thank you for tuning in Rapid City, 88.7, 90.1 here at the Butte, and KeeleyRadio.live worldwide and beyond. That's right, you can reach us in space. The Heesapa Wajipi 16th Annual Archery Fun Shoot. It's going on October 9th. That's tomorrow from 8 a.m. to 5 p.m. It's a free event. It's free lunch, equipment provided, and medals for all categories. It's happening in the Cedar Room at the Monument in Rapid City, sponsored by the Native Youth Leadership Alliance. And mark your calendar for October 10th at Yo Park. It's a fire safety awareness Be Fire Ready event. Lunch and prizes will be provided. 10 o'clock, they'll kick it off with a bike ride at the fire station. 3-point shootout, slam dunk contest, a stick horse relay, strongman challenge, tug of war, and the ever so famous Rezcar challenge. I gotta go get down there and see this. It's brought to you by the fire department, OST Health Administration, Health Education, CHR, Solid Waste, and Ground Control. 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That's 3811. Or Health Administration, 605-867-1704. Not responsible for accidents or theft. Like I said, a couple more warm days. We're going to be getting into fall quick. That's right. I got your extended forecast coming up. Great music on the way from Cinderella. Judas Priest, 53 degrees here at the Butte. We'll get things rolling with Twisted Sister next. Right here on Keeley FM, rocking the great Lakota Nation. 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

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Whether you're in Rapid City for the powwow or here to enjoy the weekend's festivities, Days In by Wyndham of Rapid City is proud to welcome guests and to also be part of this memorable event. Days In by Wyndham of Rapid City, located at 1550 North La Crosse Street, Rapid City, South Dakota. 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Days In by Wyndham of Rapid City is proud to sponsor the live broadcast of the 38th Annual Hesapa Wachipi Na Oskate. 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

0: 90.1 KDFM, Led Zeppelin, and Fool in the Rain. That's it for me, rocking the Rez. I'm out of here. Northern Hemis stepping in from 10 to 2 tonight. I'll be back tomorrow to do it from 2 to 6. I got an afternoon special lined up just for you to get you ready for your weekend. Headed to the Black Hills YGP once again. Be safe. Make sure you pay your car notes so you don't get towed or repoed. One of the two. They're out and about taking cars, so be ready. Battle in the Hisapa, though. It's a youth hand game tournament, Lakota style. Friday, October 9th at the Monument in the Aspen Room. Divisions will be elementary K through 4, middle school 5th through 8th, and high school 9 through 12. 5 to 10 players per team. Registration at 10. Tournament will kick off at noon. Entrance fee is $350. More information, contact Marlon Kelly, 605-441-5079. 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There will be no transit service for Monday, October 12th. 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For more information, call 605-867-2332. Well, tonight, we got a low with mostly clear skies here, right down around, 46. 90, scorching hot. Tomorrow, we do have a red flag warning, so be careful with your cigarettes, open fires. 90 for the high, 62 for the low, 89 on Saturday, our last beautiful day. Saturday night's 52, and Sunday, we're going to start getting down into the 60s. A high of 65 on Sunday. And starting Sunday night, chance of rain all the way through Monday night. Columbus Day, high of 61, and a low right down around 40. 52 degrees at the Butte. I'm going to leave you with some great tunes from AC/DC and Metallica. Rock of the Rez reminding you to be a damn good person. Just be a damn good person. Guys, be good. Love you. Adios.
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Super 8 by Wyndham of Rapid City is proud to support the live broadcast of the 38th Annual Heysapa Wachipi Na Oskate. 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

bit of a trip. Looking for thrills to get me some kicks. Now I warn you ladies, I shoot from the hip. I was born with a stiff upper lip. Like a

The act of moving onward means we pass these signposts. One of them was first leaving Earth. The next one is hanging out on the moon. What's next? The planets.

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Oh yeah, explore, be curious. That's all I gotta say. Explore, be curious. Other than that, have yourself a wonderful night out there. 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This is KILI 90.1, 88.7 on those dials, and KiliRadio.live for the stream. I'm Nothing Heavy Spang, will be here until 2 a.m. Be safe out there. Have yourself a wonderful night. And if you're on the roads, watch out for horses, cows, deer. Always wear your seatbelt. Have yourself an awesome cruise. Just be safe. As for the weather, it's 45 degrees, fair conditions, and a calm wind speed out there. And for tonight, mostly clear skies, lows around 46 degrees. So that's pretty cool. For Friday, though, we got highs around 90, sunny skies. And for Friday, from 11 p.m. to 8 p.m. Friday, it's going to be a red flag warning. So it's just hazards because it's probably going to be windy. Probably. Who knows? Conditions for fires. It's just be safe out there. But other than that, welcome to Kili Radio. Have yourself an awesome night. Get yourself a glass of Kool-Aid, lemonade, fruit juice, Gatorade, some, what else is there? Some good hot chocolate. That's always good. Some tea, some coffee. Enjoy, enjoy. As for the tunes, we're going to be jamming out to some soft 90s, some softness, some mellow songs from the 90s. So I got Prince, Seal, No Doubt, Celine Dion, Shania Twain, Mariah Carey, Crash Test Dummies, M People. We got those queued up ready to go. So without further ado, let's get on to it. Let's enjoy the tunes. Have yourself an awesome night. Be safe all around, and here we go.

And a little bit of No Doubt right there for you. Just coming in here to remind you that, you know, have yourself an awesome night. Have yourself a wonderful time. Crack yourself a joke. Make yourself laugh. Get yourself a snack. Enjoy the lovely time. Relax. Get a book. Scroll on social media. Put Keeley Radio on while you game, while you scroll, while you just relax. Enjoy. Just turn it up. Enjoy. Enjoy the tunes. And welcome to Keeley Radio, too, by the way. Big hugs to all of you. Alrighty, up next we got Celine Dion, Shania Twain, Mariah Carey, Crash Test Dummies, People, with that one song, Search for the Hero. Yeah, we got that coming up for you. And also Madonna, we'll get that in there too. So let's go. Enjoy. Welcome to Keeley Radio.

I first saw you, I saw love, and the first time

0: All right, just coming in here to remind you that you're listening to Kili Radio. That's right, this is KILI 90.1, 88.7 on those dials, and KiliRadio.live for the stream. I'm Northern Hemisphere here until 2 a.m. Just jamming away here. That's all we're doing, just jamming away. So have yourself an awesome night. Stay safe out there. If you're on the roads, watch out for horses, cows, deer. Always wear your seatbelts. Have yourself an awesome cruise. Other than that, stay safe out there. Have yourself an awesome night. Up next, we got Madonna, Sade, Extreme, Michael Bolton, George Michaels. George Michael. We got those queued up ready to go. But first, after these messages, here we go. Enjoy. Have yourself an awesome night. Stay safe out there. Stay atakili and have yourself an awesome time. Here we go.
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aka Fry Bread Queen. 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You're locked into Keeley Radio, 90.1 Porcupine Butte and 88.7 Rapid City, the voice of the great Lakota Nation.

Alrighty, cool. Celine Dion there for you. Well, you're tuning in to Keeley Radio. This is KILI 90.1, 88.7 on those dials, and KeeleyRadio.live for the stream. I'm Northern Hemisphere with you here until 2 a.m. Well, it's 11:10 p.m. here in the Butte. It's 11:10 p.m. Hope you're having an awesome night. Hope you're having a wonderful time. And if you're on the roads, watch out for horses, cows, deer. Always wear your seatbelts. Have yourself a wonderful cruise. Other than that, if anything else, get yourself a glass of Kool-Aid, lemonade, fruit juice, glass of coffee, tea, some hot chocolate. That's always good. That's always awesome. And stay safe. Have yourself a wonderful night. Relax. Enjoy. Enjoy the time. And welcome to Keeley Radio. Alrighty, well, let's jam out to some lo-fi. Let's get some spooky lo-fi going. Let's do that. Let's get that going. So without further ado, let's jam out. Enjoy. Welcome to Keeley Radio.

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Whether you're in Rapid City for the powwow or here to enjoy the weekend's festivities, Super 8 by Wyndham of Rapid City is proud to welcome guests and to also be a part of this memorable event. 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Super 8 by Wyndham of Rapid City is proud to support the live broadcast of the 38th Annual He Sapa Wa Chipi Na Oskate. 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This message brought to you by Super 8 by Wyndham of Rapid City and Keeley Radio, the voice of the Lakota Nation.

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0: 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Seemed he was troubled by just one thing. Opened the lid and shook his fist and said, whatever happened to my Transylvania twist?
1: It's now the MASH.
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Alrighty, cool. The Thriller. That's pretty cool. That's pretty awesome. But yeah, Thriller. Michael Jackson. Can't go wrong with that. Well, welcome to Keeley Radio. This is KILI 90.1, 88.7 on those terrestrial dials and KeeleyRadio.live for the stream. I'm Northern Hemisphere through here until 2 a.m. We're just jamming away to some good tunes. Just that was a pretty good, wonderful hour of Halloween music. Just good Halloween music. And now, what should we jam out to next? That's always a good question. Let's hit the shuffle button, see where we go from there. And it looks like we're going to be going through some house music. Okay, go through some house music. Alrighty, but according to the weather, we're sitting at 44 degrees, fair conditions, 3 mph wind speed from the west. And for later on tonight, clear skies, lows around 46 degrees. So that's what we got going on for lovely weather. Stay safe, stay amazing out there, stay out the Keeley, and it's going to be midnight in a matter of 1 minute. So you know what that means. It's midnight, you're up at this hour, time to get yourself a midnight snack. Oh yeah, get yourself a good midnight snack. Enjoy the midnight snack. And have yourself an awesome midnight snack. Okay, have yourself a good midnight snack. Enjoy. Enjoy that midnight snack. Alrighty, well, let's see. While you're chefing up, turn on Keeley Radio. Turn it up. We're going to be jamming to some house music. And that's what we're going to be doing. So without further ado, let's get on to it. Here we go. Enjoy. Welcome to Keeley Radio.

is a plant. Herbs are good for everything. 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

bags holding a toolbox and a baby bonsai tree. 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Past the flamingo pink purse, clutched in the grip of a Tizen.

Alrighty, well, good morning to all of you. Top of the morning, have yourself an awesome night, and hope you're having a wonderful time and being safe out there, and have yourself an awesome, beautiful night. Okay, good morning to all of you out there. Welcome to Kili Radio, by the way. This is KILI 90.1, 88.7 on those dials, and KiliRadio.live for the stream. I'm nothing have been here until 2 a.m. Big hugs to all of you. Have yourself a wonderful time. Welcome to Kili Radio. Hope you enjoyed that. That was some good house music. Now, onward we go. What is next? Well, since it's spooky season, and since it's the season to be spooky, and it's Halloween time, it's October, We're going to play some liminal space type tunes. Type tunes you would hear in liminal spaces. Or tunes that will make you feel like you're in a liminal space. We're going to be jamming out to those type of tunes. So, without further ado, here we go. Enjoy. Welcome to Kili Radio.

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We read and write poetry because we are members of the human race. And the human race is filled with passion, poetry, beauty, romance, love. These are what we stay alive for.

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1: You must strive to find your own voice. 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
1: 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Fry Bread Queen. 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
1: Jojima Beck here, a.k.a. Fry Bread Queen. 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

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Super 8 by Wyndham of Rapid City is proud to support the live broadcast of the 38th Annual Heysapa Wachipi Na Oskate. 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

Ihani washta ichi chapi la DJ mashta mia. Vazash kashkam wik chemna hehan la maginkta. Whoa. Okay, I got my lens back into my glasses. So on the forecast right now, this is a fair 51 degrees outside, humidity 88%, wind speed west, 6 miles per hour. A red flag warning in effect from 11 a.m. until 8 p.m. today. See, today sunny with a high near 90. South wind 9 to 17 miles per hour with gusts as high as 28 miles per hour. Then tonight, mostly clear with a low around 61. South wind 11 to 17 miles per hour with gusts as high as 28 miles per hour. Then Saturday, sunny with a high near 90. Southwest wind 8 to 15 miles per hour with gusts as high as 25. Then Sunday, partly sunny with a high near 64. Then Monday, mostly sunny with a high near 60. And Tuesday, a slight chance of rain. Nice. Let's see. Youth Hand Game Tournament, Friday, October 9th. The Monument, Aspen Room, upper level. 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Your phone number is 605-867-1207. Or you can follow them on Facebook. Where did that one go? Oh, there it is. Petitions are due back to the election office today at 4:30 p.m. Start your background checks ASAP. They take time to return to the election office. Owang Washteya Wachwayela Money Fashion Show. 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Oh, okay. Oh, that is a lot of info. Just flipping through it now. It's supposed to be announcing. Well, thank you guys again for tuning in. Keeley Radio 90.1 Porcupine 88.7 Rapid City. And KeeleyRadio.live on the web. Looks like later on at 9 o'clock I'll have OST DPS. Then a Native American calling at 11 a.m. Mm-hmm. Oh, wrong button.

0: 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I'm Junior Miss Pejita Haka.
1: 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I'm Miss Oglid Luta Owaiwa. 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
1: 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Yeah.

0: 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Whether you're in Rapid City for the powwow or here to enjoy the weekend's festivities, Days In by Wyndham of Rapid City is proud to welcome guests and to also be part of this memorable event. 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Days In by Wyndham of Rapid City is proud to sponsor the live broadcast of the 38th Annual Hesapa Wachipi Na Oskate. 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
1: We take pride in the invitation that we share a beautiful song and we remember our warriors who brought peace and pride in our nation. From the time of the Battle of the River Big Heart, the victory that brought us the beautiful red, white, and blue that at one time belonged to the great Sioux Nation. We also remember our veterans of World War I, World War II, Korea, Vietnam, Desert Storm, Desert Shield, and our warriors who are fighting over in Afghanistan. To them and for them, we share this song with Crazy Horse Singers.

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0: 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Excuse me. Oh, I thought I refreshed. It lied. A fair 52 degrees today. Well, outside right now. Humidity 84%. Wind speed southwest, 12 miles per hour. And looks like we have a red flag warning in effect from 11 a.m. until 8 p.m. today. On the detailed forecast, sunny with a high near 90, south wind 9 to 17 miles per hour. And then tonight, mostly clear with a low around 61, south wind 11 to 17 miles per hour with gusts as high as 28. And then Saturday, sunny with a high near 90. Okay. Greetings, tribal households of the Oglala Lakota Nation on the Pine Ridge Indian Reservation. The Oglala Sioux Tribe Energy Assistance, ally HEAP, applicants will be coming to your local district service centers. 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As for the Piners Service Center and Waukbomani Service Centers, we will work jointly on getting the applications to their service centers and to the communities. Remember, when applying for energy assistance, you will need to know or bring a copy of the following documents. Birth date, social security numbers for all individuals living in the household. Income verification for all individuals who receive an income, whether it is notice of action, SNAP and TANF, food distribution, commodities, general assistance, SSI and SSA, wage verification, check stub, retirement, per capita payment, child support, self-employment, unemployment, and any other documented income. Must have copies of the electricity bill, confirming the head of household. If living in a HUD home, we will need a verification calculation sheet. If a veteran, please provide your veteran's identification. Community forum on proposed uranium mining in the Black Hills. Curious about the status of uranium mining projects in the Black Hills? Wondering what you can do about it? We invite you to participate in this event. Let's see, Hot Springs at Smiling Sage Wellness Center, October 17th, 10 a.m. to 2 p.m., 240 North Garden Street, Hot Springs, South Dakota. That's nice. Tatanka Lodge Manager, Department Oglala Sioux Parks and Recreation Authority, Recreation. 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The closing date is today. The Oglala Sioux Parks and Recreation Authority is seeking a responsible, dependable, and customer service-oriented individual to serve as manager of Tatanka Lodge. 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The lodge manager will be responsible for the daily operation, management, guest services, reservations, maintenance coordination, security, record keeping, and overall care of the facility.
1: Nice. And I think
0: that's all I got for now. Well, thank you guys again for tuning in to Kitty Radio, 90.1 Porcupine, 88.7 Rapid City. Oh, I need to quit lying to myself all the time. That's early. Okay. 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Days End by Wyndham of Rapid City is proud to support the live broadcast of the 30th Annual Chesapa Wachipi Na Oshkate. Come dance with us October 9th, 10th, and 11th. Oh shoot, I was supposed to read this one 20 minutes ago. Well, I'll do it in the next go around. That's kind of my fault for not looking. Oh gee, I thought I saw somebody outside. I think I'm just tired.

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I'm not gonna read that one. That's long. Notice no transit service Monday, October 12th, Billy Mills Day. Transit service will resume as usual Tuesday, October 13th. For more information, call 605-867-2332. 16th Annual Archery Fun Shoot, October 9th, 8 a.m. to 5 p.m. Free lunch, free event. Equipment provided, medals for all categories, Cedar Room at the Monument, Rapid City, South Dakota. Oh, I think I lost it again. Oh, well, that's okay. Maybe I'm not supposed to read it off. Taoshunke Week School, Crazy Horse School. Let's see. October 15th, certified candidates list posted in the election service area. Then October 22nd, deadline to file notarized challenge of certified candidates list, no later than 4 p.m. Then October 26th, Crazy Horse School Election Committee answers challenges to candidates list, lots drawn for position on the ballot. Then October 28th, posting sample ballots at the Crazy Horse School service area. For more information or questions, please call one of the Crazy Horse School Election Co-member, Elroy Cross, 605-441-8154, or Bob Amiot, 605-441-1750. Oh, gee. Yeah, I think I'm done now. Oh. Hecheklafi Lamaya.

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Whether you're in Rapid City for the powwow or here to enjoy the weekend festivities, Travelodge by Wyndham of Rapid City is proud to welcome guests and to also be part of this memorable event. Travelodge by Wyndham of Rapid City, located at 1550 North La Crosse Street, Rapid City, South Dakota. 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Travelodge by Wyndham of Rapid City is proud to support the live broadcast of the 38th Annual Hey Sapa Wachipi Na Oskate. 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
1: Ihani washte ichichiapi la DJ mashta miya. And today is Friday, October 9th. Time's now 8:46. Let's see. Outside is a fair 56 degrees, humidity 81%. Wind speed southwest, west 5 miles per hour. We do have a red flag warning in effect from 11 a.m. until 8 p.m. today. Today, sunny with a high near 90, south wind 9 to 17 miles per hour, with gusts as high as 28 miles per hour. Tonight, mostly clear with a low around 61, south wind 11 to 17 miles per hour, with gusts as high as 28. Then Saturday, sunny with a high near 90, southwest wind 8 to 15 miles per hour, with gusts as high as 25. 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That's weird. Mm-hmm. Oh. Fire Safety Awareness, Be Fire Ready, October 10th, 10 a.m. Day of events, bike ride, 10 a.m. at fire station, 3-point shootout, slam dunk challenge, stick horse relay, strongman challenge, tug of war, and res car challenge. Location, Yule Park. Lunch and prizes provided. For more information, contact Jay Thompson, 605-454-3811, or health admin, 605-867-1704. And let's see. Well, today, petitions are due back to the Election Commission office by 4:30. Let's see. October 10th, tomorrow, Priscilla

Leon Hale Memorial Horseshoe Tournament, Canyon Lake Park. 10 a.m. registration, 11 a.m. is the start. Singles and doubles. That's wait, now what are the other ones? Guang Washteya Wahwayala Mani Fashion Show. Official DJ, DJ Element. 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Today, 8 p.m., The Monument, Rushmore Hall, Rapid City, South Dakota. That's cool. Yeah, that's all I got. Thank you guys again for tuning in to Kitty Radio, 90.1 Porcupine, 88.7 Rapid City, and kittyradio.live on the web.

0: Good morning. Am I on?
1: Yes.
0: Okay, thank you. Sorry about that. Good morning, everybody. This is Kimimila. Today is Friday, October 9th. I want to say good morning to all the listeners out there. I am live over here at the Justice Center at the Highway Safety Office. I want to say good morning to my children, good morning to my sons, to Cubby and Laramie, Connor and Marty, and to my daughters, to Chloe and Corinne. Also, I want to say good morning to all of my coworkers, all the officers that are out on patrol, to the investigators. Very special shout out just for Ramon Marufo. Good morning to our admin staff, our dispatchers. Good morning to the great Connie Cooney out to Oglala. Good morning, ambulance service. Thank you for doing what you do. To the OSD Parks and Rec Rangers, the firefighters down at BIA, Kyle Fire. Good morning, emergency management, Steve and John. Also to corrections, to the court staff, IHS security. Good morning, importantly, to all the bus drivers across the reservation. thank you for doing what you do, getting our children to school. So I wanted to go over some stuff this morning, printed out a lot of stuff to just kind of briefly go over. So first thing I want to start out with is we are, it is Friday, so this weekend we are looking at, today is supposed to be 92, we're in a red flag warning, as the DJ was saying, we are in a red flag warning today. Tomorrow is going to be 92 degrees, so enjoy it. And then Sunday, we are dropping down to 66. Monday, 62. Tuesday, 64. So we're dropping way down after tomorrow. So enjoy these next today and tomorrow. Enjoy the warm weather and start getting your vehicles prepared for colder weather. Make sure that you're getting your batteries replaced on your vehicles, your tires, windshield wipers. Make sure your vehicle is ready to go. Start putting the plastic on your house, on the windows. Hey, put those blankets back up. Hey, just kidding. But start, you know, getting ready for warmer weather. Start making your orders for your propane. So with that being said about the propane, just a reminder, I know this past week we had the election, and everybody keeps talking about the election, so I'm not political, I don't want to talk about that part, but the part that I want to mention to everyone is please call Troy Ferguson. Okay, his number is 867-8130. He's here at the Justice Center today. He does the 911 addressing system. So he gives you a letter. It's on a letterhead. Has your name, your address. And you can take that. You can put that to register to vote. You can put it on your tribal ID, your state ID, your driver license. Put it in your medical chart. Take it to enrollment. Make sure that you are using it for school bus routes. I know there's a form that you fill out for the school, and it's asking what your exact location is, so you can use that letter, you know, put your address on there. Now, when you go to register your vehicle over in Fall River Courthouse, they now require you to have your 911 address, so you can get your letter from Troy. And those that do the online shopping, FedEx and UPS do use our 911 addressing system, so get that. And then when you're registering to vote, it's very important. You're registering to vote, you have that letter that shows this is your physical address. This is where you live. I know I use the letter myself for, like, if I'm applying for energy assistance. They want to know my physical address. I give it to them, you know, along with the Nebraska Public Power, Lake Creek, Golden West, they all use our 911 addressing system. So it's very important that while you live here on the reservation, that you have this letter that you shows your name, your address, shows that you reside here. So if you need that letter, if you don't have one and you need one, call Troy, 867-8130. And again, he's here today. He's here Monday through Friday, 8 to 4:30. So you can call him. He can email it to you. And then you'll have it. So that way you can put it on your house. So here's one other thing Troy wanted me to mention last week. And I think I forgot, but I remembered it now. So whenever you're applying for anything or you have to write your 911 address down, you know, you have your house number on your house, don't use the number that's on your house. Use the number that Troy gives you. So it's, otherwise, it's going to be off. So get that number from Troy. I went to Walmart. I bought myself some reflective numbers. They're only like a dollar and something a piece. Put them on my house. You can see them. They're bright. They're reflective. So if I have to call for police or if I have to call for a medic or whatever, they could see my house number that's on my house. It's the bright letters, so you can't miss it. And I know that some of our, I know my neighbors do it too. They put their number on the fence, you know, just to let police know that this is their number. So once you get that letter from Troy, you can call your TSR and let them know, hey, this is my address. Could you put these numbers on my house? That way we're visible. That way someone can see you. I mean, your bus drivers, your propane, you know, we all, unfortunate, you know, had an incident happen where, you know, we paid for propane and they put it in our neighbor's tank. I mean, that happens to me every year. So let's try to help them out so they can know which tank is yours, what your house number is, because I know they have to pull up to your house. So if you put that number on your house, then you're definitely going to get your propane. So call Troy, 867-8130. So he'll get you that letter. You can use it, like I said, for all of those things, renewing your driver license, your tribal ID, your state IDs, installing your utilities. If you're going to purchase a vehicle, I know the places in Rapid City, they want to know what your physical address is. When you're registering to vote, like I said, your FedEx, UPS deliveries, school bus, you know, they want to know where you live, and then registering your vehicle. So those are all important things why we need to have this letter with your address on it. So that's important, and I keep stressing that. Call Troy and get your letter. So he's here today, 867-8130. All right. So also, I've had callers calling our office, which is fine. I will always help. You know, somebody wants, you know, can't get through to anyone, or they don't know which number to push, and they end up calling my phone. You know, I will always help whoever calls. So I know I have callers still calling about your records report, and I want to remind you all that they are open Monday through Friday, 8 to 4:30, and the reports that they can release are auto accident, vandalism, and theft. Any other type of report that you're looking for, you can ask at the Attorney General's office, and their number is 867-2095, and you can ask if they can release the report. Sometimes they might not, depending on a situation, but you can always ask. And over here at Public Safety, our numbers are 867-8112, and that's for Tara True Blood, and 867-8117, and that's for Vinny, Little White Man. So either one of them is always here. You can call and ask, see if your report is ready. Like I said, auto accident, vandalism, and theft are the only reports that they can release. The report fees are $5, and it does not include photos. Photos are $1 per photo. They only accept money order. Cash is not accepted. There is a little form that you fill out for before they can release it to you. And under no circumstances can any officer or any other employee not in records release a report to anyone. So you got to follow the records process. Again, call them, check and see if your report is ready. Tara Trueblood, 867-8112, and Vinny, 867-8117. And they're here Monday through Friday, 8 to 4:30. All right. I will click on it too before I get to all my numbers. Remind everybody too that this week is, hold on, I have a whole bunch of stuff I want to share. So the records, information, and the courthouse. If you're calling about paying your citation, you can call them, and it's 867-5151, and you hit the prompt for the traffic clerk. And it's Brandy, and she can help you. They do accept money orders only. If you don't remember your ticket number, she can get that for you, or you can get it from me, either way. But that's where you pay, make your payments for your citations. It'll be with the traffic clerk over at the courthouse. Pine Ridge, 867-5151. All right, and another thing that I wanted to share is, okay, so we had visitors that come out all the time, and so this is pertaining to the sex offender registration. The Oglala Sioux Tribe elected to function as a sex offender registration jurisdiction, which is Tribal Ordinance Number 22-49, subject to provisions of the Sex Offender Registration and Notification Act, SORNA, which is Title I of the Adam Walsh Child Protection and Safety Act of 2006. SORNA was enacted to protect the public from convicted sex offenders by establishing a comprehensive national system for registering and notification of sex offenders. The SORNA standards are administered by the Office of Sex Offender Sentencing, Monitoring, Apprehending, Registering, and Tracking Office, which is the SMART Office. SORNA refers to persons convicted of a sex offense. The term encompasses a broad range of offenses under federal, military, state, territory, local, tribal, and foreign law. Who must register? Sex offenders, native and non-native, convicted of a sex offense under federal, military, state, territory, local, tribal, and foreign law. Individuals that reside within the attend school, or are employed within the exterior boundaries of the reservation, or otherwise reside on property owned by the tribe in fee or trust, regardless of location, are subject to requirements of this code. Any offenders who visit the Oglala Sioux Tribe for a period of 72 hours or more are subject to registration. I know we've had, I used to have a list of persons that needed to come in and register, but if you want to know, on our Zerker portal, there is a link that is shared across our highway safety page and across corrections page, and it has the link to the Zerker portal. So when you click on that, it'll bring you up to a window, and you could check the sex offender list. There's an inmate list, a warrant list, sex offender list, and a submit a tip button. So you can get on there and see the list, and those persons that need to come in and register, you can still come out. What you do is come out, you check in at the front, and you ask for Lottie Clifford, and he will come out and get you registered, get your information updated in the system. So you can still make your way out here and call for him. Also, their office number is 867-2932. Again, 867-2932. And then just ask for Lottie. Or you can let the front, the receptionist know that you're here to see Lottie to update your registration. And those that know you need to come in for the month of October, please make your way out. And Lottie's here. And you can get your information updated. All right. So we finished up September, and for the month of September, and this is my report that I sent to BIA. So for the month of September, unfortunately, we did report one motor vehicle crash fatality. We did have 29 motor vehicle crashes during the month of September, 8 injury crashes, 2 alcohol-related crashes, 1 speed-related crash, and 22 property damage crashes. We did have 29 DWI, DUI arrests in the month, We also did 73 speeding citations, 26 seatbelt citations, 8 child passenger seat citations, other traffic citations, not counting the DUI, speeding, or seatbelt. So this is related to stop sign violation, not stopping for a school bus, reckless driving, careless driving, driving without a license, driving with an unsafe vehicle. There's 72 citations that were issued in the month. So that's what we had to report. Our calls for service for September 1st through September 30th, Eagle Nest District had 295, Lake Creek District had 88, Medicine Route District 648, Pass Creek District 201, Pine Ridge District 2,267, Porcupine District 444. Waccamaw District 55, White Clay District 391, and Wounded Knee District 508. So our total 4,897 calls for service for the month of September. Now we are in a new fiscal year. October 1st to 8 o'clock this morning, Eagle Nest District 88, Lake Creek District 11, Medicine Route District 216, Pass Creek District 39, Pine Ridge District 550, Porcupine District 141, Waccamaw District 11, White Clay District 104, Wounded Knee District 112. So their total so far this month, or from October 1st to 8 o'clock this morning, 1,272 calls for service. All right. Now, I got these numbers. Telephone numbers, and these are from Eula. She's a dispatch supervisor. So October 1st, 2025 to September 30th, 2026, they received for the year 124,703 telephone calls on the admin line. Additionally, on the 911, they received 21,565 911 calls. So that total that they have is 146,268 calls that they received for total from admin and 911 calls. And the total CFS that they have, calls for service, was 58,191. So just wanted to share those numbers with the public and let you all know, you know, our dispatchers are working hard. I know they had some positions advertised, so if you are interested, you can call Eula, 867-8191. Come out and take a look around in the dispatch center, see if it's something that you are interested in doing and helping the public, serving the people. And that is some of the numbers that I had. All right, so continuing on with numbers. We going to finish out the year, fiscal year 26, motor vehicle crash data for drivers, or for motor vehicle crashes involving passengers under the age of 12. So in fiscal year 26, we had 23 children, 12 and under, that were passengers in a vehicle involved in a crash. Of that 23, 21 were not restrained in a seatbelt or car seat. And also, I wanted to update, we did share this information on our highway safety page. So our car seats, we are currently out right now because we had the end of the fiscal year, so we will be ordering some more. But for now, what I want to share is in fiscal year 2021, we had given out 166 car seats. Fiscal year 22, we gave out 78. Fiscal year 23, we gave out 176. Fiscal year 24, we had 120 seats that were given out. Fiscal year 25, we had 262. And fiscal year 26, this is our biggest year, 272 child passenger seats that were given out to parents and caregivers on the reservation. Last year, we went out and we assisted Rosebud. We gave out like 80 over there. But this year, all 272 of our seats that we gave out this year were all given out on Pine Ridge Reservation. So big numbers. So I wanted to share that. And it is the primary law on the reservation for your child to be in a car seat. Children under 12 must be, you know, in a booster or in a seatbelt. It is a $250 fine plus $25. So $250 per child, not secured in a car seat. So if you haven't followed, we do have our OSTDPS highway safety page, and we share everything that we do throughout the year, or all the time. We everything that we do, whether it's a educational booth at a house fair, a career fair, we're invited into the schools for presentations, everything, every activity that highway safety does, we post it and we put it out there, so that you can see what we are doing within our program at Highway Safety. So we also do share a lot of information on there. So if you haven't followed us, go follow, give us a heart. You know, if you have ever have any questions, you're welcome to message the page and somebody will get back to you. We usually receive our messages. Once we update or put a post up, we'll check our messages. So if you ever have any questions, please don't hesitate. Just go ahead and send a message, and we will look for it and get an answer for you. Also, I wanted to remind parents, if you were not able to receive a seat from our program, but you did buy one on your own, make sure that you are checking the saferidenews.com or checktoprotect.org to check for recalls on a seat. So if you're out looking for a seat, if you're expecting a baby and you want to buy your own seat, you're checking around in the different stores cost-wise, looking around, make sure that you are checking any one of those websites for recalls. You always want to keep your little ones safe. So we will put a post out whenever we get more seats. So just follow our page, and as soon as we get that information out there, we will put it out there. All right. So in doing my stats, I compiled for the teen driving stats. So coming up next week, where is the sheet? Hold on just 1 second. All right. So in the month of October, the whole entire month is Pedestrian Safety Month. October 18th through the 24th is Teen Driver Safety Week. October 19th through the 23rd is National School Bus Safety Week. So I want to say thank you to all the bus drivers. I can't thank you enough. I know you do a lot with keeping our kids safe. I see them every morning, and I always wave at all the buses that come right in front of my house. I wave at everyone, and I'll wait, and you know, they're loading up the kids in the Suburban that are drivers. You know, you count too. You're important too. You do an important job, and I'm so thankful that you guys do your best to take care of our kids. So that is coming up in this month. So we'll be sharing some information on the pedestrian. I know yesterday I was visiting with Laddie, and he was talking about pedestrians, and he said, you know, put a reminder out there again. You know, remind everybody, if you are walking, if you have to walk, make sure that you are wearing clothing so that you're visible to traffic, and try to walk facing the traffic. That way you can see if any vehicles are coming towards you. One thing I do see quite a bit is when we have people walking, whether it's for their health or they're just walking to walk, and they will have on the earbuds or the Beats. So we'll try to take one side out or turn them down so you can be aware of what is going on around you. So you can hear vehicles, you can hear dogs, whatever. You know, you want to keep yourself safe while you're making your evening walk, keeping yourself safe. So make sure you're wearing light-colored clothing. You're walking towards the direction of traffic so you can be seen. If there is a bike path or walking path in your community, please use it. And then for those that are driving, you know, pay attention to what's going on. You know, everybody becomes distracted. I have see it myself. You know, you drive down the road and you see people, like, they're not paying attention. So it's important that you watch out for others that are walking on the road, getting ready to cross. Give them some room. Go around them. Give them room to, you know, so you're not hitting them. Also, especially downtown Pine Ridge, we have the construction area. They're moving the cones quite a bit, so they change their little areas, designated walking areas. So just be mindful. Watch out for each other. I know it's hard to see. Some of those cones are tall, so you might not be able to see someone trying to cross the road, but let's do better. Let's help watch out for each other on the road, not just this month, but all the time. You know, it is awareness this month, but we should be aware all the time. Watch out for relatives. If you're not able to, I know this happens a bit to me because I travel with all my kids, or I'll have other kids with me, and I don't ever have room to pick people up, but I will if I do have room. So just, and if you can't, you know, call law enforcement, let them know someone's walking on the road over here and it's a dangerous spot, it's a blind spot, or they're wearing dark clothing or not able to see them. You know, at least report it so that people are aware. You know, we got all this stuff going on, so let's be careful. And watch out for our page. We'll share some more information. And then with the teen drivers. Okay, so teen drivers, I did my stats for fiscal year 26. And so counting yesterday, October 1st to September 30th, for the entire year, in the age group of 14 to 18, there was 110 traffic citations issued for drivers in that age group. Now, for impaired drivers, DWI, DUI, for the age group of 14 to 18, there was 17 arrested for the year. And for motor vehicle crashes, so we bumped our number down to 11 because we do have 11-year-olds that are driving. So 11 to 18, there was 21 drivers in that age group that were involved in, that were drivers in a motor vehicle crash. So there's that, but also I wanted to add another number on there, and that was age 5, and that is related to a go-kart. So, and we'll get to that in a little bit, but with these stats, these teen driving stats, so we start compiling this because we use that in support of the Freshman Impact Program that we do have every year. This year, we were able to, and I thank you to the Education Committee for approving this program that we have, and we've been hosting this program on the reservation for a few years now, and myself being involved in, since we started doing it here on the reservation, I see that we get better and better every year, so I want to say thank you to Rick McPherson. He is the founder of the CORE Freshman Impact Program, to Carly and Dan for all that we do, and all the coordinators. You know, we have coordinators in Little Wing School. We have coordinators at Lakota Tech. So we are coordinating this program, and it takes a lot to get this program going, to plan for this one day and get everything ready for this program. So, you know, we have a lot of resources that do help every year with this program. I'm very thankful for emergency management. They do a lot with our program. Also the fire, BIA fire, they do a lot with us. Ambulance service, they do a lot with us too. providing education for the kids. And we've also had Wavy that has helped us. We do have ladies from, I'm just drawing a blank here. They come and they talk about the internet stuff, the cyberbullying, all of that. So they come down from Rapid. That's, I'm drawing a blank here. I'm by myself today, so forgive me for if I don't have all the names in front of me. But we do have them come out. So we have been meeting with the schools, the principals, the counselors, activities coordinators. I want to say thank you. Good morning, and thank you very much to Misty Musso, if you're listening. Thank you so much for your support all these years. She's been helping us a lot with this program. And, you know, we have all of our schools that are going to participate this coming school year, Lakota Tech, Pine Ridge, Oryx, Muxbee, Aluda, Crazy Horse, Little Wound, the Virtual High School, and Bennett County. So we do want to include all of them. We do have... we talk to them and we get an idea of what issues they're seeing in their schools and that they topics they want us to address and talk to, and we'll find the resource to do a presentation for the kids. And it is a lot. We do we did this one this past year. You know, we do one on vaping and drugs. We do one on domestic violence. School violence, we do one on dating violence. We also do one on mental health. I mean, and like I said, the cyberbullying. So there's a lot of different things that we try to squeeze into this program. And it's an all-day program, and we have presenters, and we let the kids know there's a resource and available to them. So we have those classes in the morning, and in the afternoon, you know, we talk to them about, you know, impaired driving, distracted driving, and we do a little crash scene to simulate what happens, you know, how the responders respond, all the way up to the court scene. We do have a mock court scene set up, and I want to say thank you to the court. You know, this past year, they were really helpful. They participated, so... We do the mock scene for the kids, and it does really make an impact on the kids. You know, all the information that is shared with them, you know, myself, I always, you know, it made me feel good to, you know, have these students come up and, you know, give me a hug and say thank you. You know, thank you for, you know, you know, your speech. Thank you for bringing this program. And so it really does make an impact on our students. And so this coming year, we're planning our program for the spring, but I would like to see a lot of support from our local school board, our PAC board, or any parents. You know, you're all welcome to, if you want to volunteer and assist with this program, you know, come get a hold of us. We definitely could use your help. You know, we always rush around and we try not to take the staff away from, you know, the other students. So it is good that we have volunteers from the community. Like I said, parents is important. So that's what I'm hoping for this year. And if anybody wants to call me and visit me about it, you know, you can call me. I'm here, 867-8107, and we can talk about it and go over what we do a little bit more in depth. So that's the program that we're having this year. Myself, my very last child is a freshman student this year, and so I'm anxious for him to and his friends to see this program this year. So, like I said, we can't make this happen without, you know, your support. So if any parents, PAC board, school board, you know, you're interested in helping out, please get a hold of me. Let me know. We'll make this happen. And it is all important. It's for our students. You know, like I said, these numbers do show, you know, 110 citations given out for this past fiscal year, whereas last year, fiscal year 25, we had 83. So, and our numbers are, you know, I count the numbers, I have our data, and, you know, age 14 to 18 in that age group, there was 17 DWI DUI arrests for the fiscal year, 11 to 18 in that age group, there was 21 drivers that were involved in crashes. So it is important. You know, we want to teach our children to be safe drivers on the road. For them, they, you know, attend school, or whether they're driving to school, they're going to practice, they're going to powwow, whatever it is, we want them always to be safe on the road. And we want to, you know, do good for our kids. So let's teach them good habits. Let's teach them that it's not good to drive distracted. It's important to always follow the speed limit. Importantly, wear that seatbelt. Everybody in your car should be wearing their seatbelt. So that's the goal of what we're trying to do here. And always, you know, love working in the schools. Currently, we haven't been in any schools yet for this fiscal year. I'm not sure when we're going to be back in there. But I am working on some more PowerPoints. We have been going into all the schools. You know, last year we were out to the schools and, you know, talking to the students about traffic safety, you know, bus safety, you know, pedestrian safety, you know, seatbelt safety. We talked to them about all of that, but we know that we understand there's other concerns, other issues that the schools are seeing, and we made some PowerPoints, and we go over this information with all of the students. So it's really good. You know, if anybody, any of the schools that are listening, any of the staff, you know, you want something, you know, you want a presentation, please call me and let me know. And like I said, I've been working on keeping our PowerPoints up to date. I keep adding more information, you know, just because the whole goal is to educate these kids, you know, to show them, you know, good behaviors, show them the consequences of other behaviors. So it is important, and I want to be back in the schools again. I'm working on some stuff, so please call me. Let's visit. My number is 867-8107, so give me a call. All right, so moving on. I don't want to forget this, so I'm going to remind everybody on Friday, October 30th, we are going to have a trunk or treat out here at the Justice Center. So we're going to send out a flyer on social media, and it'll be from 10 a.m. to 3 p.m. So if any of the Head Start centers are listening, space programs, childcare, you know, bring your little ones out. Bring all the kids out. It's Friday, October 30th, and it's going to be here at the Justice Center, so you'll pull in. You'll see our Batmobile out there, so I'll have it set up, and we'll have some goodies for the kids. We have the court staff involved, corrections, the Attorney General's office. We did send out invites to the fire, so they'll come. We sent that out to the ambulance service. Any programs that, you know, you're working with children, you're welcome to come out, set up a booth. Let's do this for the kids. So I'm excited for it. It's Friday, October 30th, out here at the Justice Center, 10 a.m. to 3 p.m. So I'm just going to say, if anybody's interested, call the courthouse, 867-5151, and ask for Casey Horton. So he's coordinating that. So we are in support of this, so we will participate for the kids. So just a reminder, trunk or treat, Friday, October 30th, 10 a.m. to 3 p.m. over here at the Justice Center. All right. So we were talking about bus safety. You know, it's very important. I did have some of our officers make little PSAs. If you heard them on the radio, they've been playing them quite a bit. So thank you, Keely, for sharing those. It's important. I know we have a lot of concerns. I know we had some schools. We had the child care program. you know, they reached out to us. You know, they're concerned about bus safety as well. So it's all, as parents, let's be out there in the morning. Let's watch over our kids till they get on that bus. I know it kind of seems like a lot, but we want to make sure that they make it on the bus safely. I know there's drivers that

know, like, see the buses stopped on the road, they have their red lights flashing, the stop arms out, and cars go flying by. I've seen it. And, you know, it's very dangerous because you don't know which side of the road the kids are coming from. And we want to keep them safe. So, and parents, like I said, if you can, wait out there in the morning with your kids. The older kids, I know they probably don't want to be having their parent wait out there. But just remind the kids, you know, stay 10 giant steps. I'll go even further and say 20 giant steps back and wait for that bus. You know, back behind your fence line, stay back that far back, you know, until your bus stops. That's like a really safe distance because, you know, these cars, people are rushing in the morning, and we all need to do better. You know, if you're that in a hurry, set your, you know you have to get to work, set your alarm clock, you know, 15, 20 minutes earlier, you know, get your day started earlier than you usually do, and that makes a difference. That way you're not speeding and you're not endangering everybody. You know, it is dangerous, especially when you go speeding through the school zones. I know we have community members from Porcupine District that are calling about vehicles speeding down there through Porcupine. So, you know, start your day out earlier, you know, set your alarm clock 20 minutes earlier, get your day going, get on the road so you're not doing all of this and endangering our students. And again, parents, you know, when the kids tell, you know, remind them, when you're getting off that bus, look both ways, you know, do it two or three times, look both ways before you cross, because you never know. You know, I see it, and when I, you know, I had to go to a football game, and I was on that road through Porcupine, and, you know, vehicles passed me like I was just standing still. You know, they were in a hurry, and I was worried because there's buses out. And so, anyway, just, you know, we got to be careful. Let's watch out for our kids. Let's help them bus drivers out. You know, I know they are always watching what, you know, what's in front of them. They're watching all sides of their bus, but also they're watching the students inside the bus. So let's remind our kids, you know, once you get on that bus, sit down. Don't be jumping around, hanging out the windows, you know, wrestling around, you know, distracting your driver. He's trying to get you to school or trying to get us home, and, you know, we don't need to be distracting the bus driver. So if he's telling you kids, you know, sit down, sit still, then have them sit down and sit still, you know. I know it's a lot, but we need to do our best to keep our kids safe. So that's a reminder there. Also, if you're not stopping for the buses, then it is a $100 fine. So, you know, good job to the bus drivers and the bus monitors. Thank you for, you know, getting those, making those reports, calling dispatch, letting them know, you know, hey, this vehicle is speeding, you know. So do our best about the school. So next week, school bus safety. And like I said, with the teen drivers, talk to your kids, you know, let's make sure that them and their friends are wearing their seatbelts in the car and they're not speeding, you know, going to practice, you know, get them up a little bit earlier, let them know you got to get on the road so you're not speeding. All right. And let me see what else I was going to share. Oh, so we did do our seatbelt survey back a couple months ago. We're going to be doing another one. So I wanted to also remind everybody just to put some numbers out there. You know, this past, the very recent seatbelt survey that we did, the driver seatbelt usage is 65.85%, and our passenger seatbelt usage is 61.95%. So it's a little bit better than it was from last, the one before the previous one. So I want to say thank you to all the people that are wearing their seatbelts. You know, when we were doing these seatbelt surveys and we're sitting downtown and I'm watching and I see these cars, and what I'm noticing too a lot is our older drivers are not wearing seatbelts. So let's remind our older relatives, you know, you need to wear your seatbelt as well. We want you to be safe. You know, you are our, you carry our language, you carry our history, and we want you to be safe. So put your seatbelts on. They do save lives, so we want you all to

same thing goes for, you know, we, and I see it, and I was just like, what? If you don't have a car seat, you know, still call us. I do keep a list. I keep your name and your telephone number and what community you live in. So that way, when we do receive our seats, you know, hey, we have this many callers calling from this community, and let's call them back and let them know we're coming down to their community. We're going to be set up over here, and that way they receive their seat. Because I know it is hard sometimes for our relatives to make it here to Pine Ridge to get a seat. So we want to get out there, take our Batmobile, get those seats out there. So we don't have any seats currently. Like I said, we it's our end of our fiscal year, so once we get our new seats, I will definitely put that out there. But I am going to keep a list because I want to make sure that you receive a seat. You know, when we do have our callback list, and I am happy to report like 95% of people that were on that list did receive their seat. The other 5% either changed their phone number or they're not here on the reservation anymore. So, but our 95% that we did, you know, call back, they did come in, they did receive a seat, so that's good. So like I said, we keep a list, and we make sure that we get out in those communities. And I also wanted to say thank you to Sacred Heart Church, to the Sharps Corner Baptist Church, Little Angel Store, Ellen Cap Office, Brother Renee Hall, and the Pine Ridge, the Holy Cross Episcopal Church parking lot. You know, we went to all those areas, and we did do our car seat clinic, so that was good. I'm glad they let us use their space. We pulled in our Batmobile. We did have parents come out and get seats, so that was good. So I want to say thank you for allowing us to do that in your parking lot. We did reach our parents, so that is good. We also we're doing our safety and sobriety checkpoints out there, and we did have some parents that came through that did not have their little ones in the seat, so we were able to accommodate them because we had some in our bus. We don't have any now, like I said, but we were able to accommodate those that came through, and they received a seat. So it's important that we always put our little ones in a seat. If you ever get a chance, you know, look up crash tests on YouTube, and you'll see, you know, if you're holding your little one on your lap in the front seat and you were to get in a crash, you know, it's not good. So you can see those crash test videos, and that'll change your mind. You know, you want to make sure your little ones are buckled up. They should always be in a back seat. They even have one where it simulates where the seats, your car seat's in the front seat, installed in front of an airbag. You know, we all might be good drivers. We're not impaired. We're wearing our seat belts. We're not speeding. We're not distracted. We're going down the road, but other people aren't. And, you know, it's unfortunate that, you know, we have to have car accidents and someone gets hurt. So you want to make sure that you're not putting that car seat in the front seat, because that airbag will come out, and, you know, you see the, like I said, you see the crash test, you see the impact of that airbag coming out and hitting the crash test dummy. You know, just imagine what it's going to do when your little one's sitting up there in the front seat. So never, ever put them in the front seat, always in the back seat, always nice and secure back there. Another good thing, positive thing that I wanted to share was when we were doing our checkpoints, we are noticing that, you know, some cars that are coming through, they do still have their car seats installed in there the way we put them in, and they're still in there. And, you know, maybe they didn't have the kids. They didn't have the kids with them. Maybe they were going to grocery shop or coming back from work or wherever they were going, but their car seat was still in the car, and they didn't have the little ones in there, but they still had them in there. So that's important. You know, we always want them seats to stay in the car, you know, nice and tight. And when the kids ride, any car that they ride in, take their seat out
We show you how to take them out, you know, any car that they ride, whether they're going to go ride with auntie, go ride with grandma, you know, babysitter, send that car seat with them. You know, you always want them to be safe. It's not ever it's my turn to keep the seat, or, you know, that seat should always follow the little one. So just want to remind everybody about that. And like I said, we are in a new fiscal year, so there's a lot of things that I have planned out and I'm working on our calendar, a lot of things that we want to do. So once we get going, we will definitely share the updates on our Facebook page. And if you haven't followed us, it's OST DPS Highway Safety. We do share our information, and, you know, we have a lot of different traffic safety topics that we go over. So once we share those, you know, we appreciate it if you continue to share our posts. You know, we want to get the message out there to everybody. Like I said, we have a lot going on, and we will keep everyone updated. This coming weekend, again, reminder that it's going to be 92 degrees today. Tomorrow it's going to be 92 and sunny, but the temperature is going to drop down, not a whole lot, but, you know, in the 60s, and you're supposed to get some rain, so, you know, start making yourself, make the necessary preparations for colder weather. You know, we'll get those tires changed out. Note to myself, because I bought new tires and I didn't change them out this week, but change your tires, get some good tires on your vehicle, change your windshield wipers, get your batteries switched out, get a good one, do some maintenance on your vehicle, because, you know, when it's colder weather, we want to travel, or if we ever have an emergency, we want our vehicle to be in good working condition. And it also makes a difference with those tires, because, you know, when we have, snow or icy roads, you know, it makes a huge difference. So change out them racing slicks and put on some good snow tires. Get ready. One last thing. The livestock on the road. Livestock owners, if you can please go out and check your fences and get your animals back behind the fence, that will be greatly appreciated. I did a tally with all of my crashes. I had all my crashes. I guess I should have put the number on there, but I didn't. But I do have it noted on here. So what kind of animal it was. So we have a lot of deer strikes, horse strikes, dog, cow. Once somebody hit a bull, we have no control over the pheasants or the deer, but we do have control over the horses and the cows and your bull. So get those off the road. You know, we did have turkey, pheasant. So, you know, we have emergency vehicles traveling back and forth. You know, emergency vehicles, police vehicles, medics, you know, the fire. So we want them to get to their emergency in a timely manner, but safely as well. So get those horses back behind the road. I know one of the nieces hit a horse up there just north of number 4. So whoever owns those horses, please, if you're not able to take care of them yourself, you know, whoever's helping you, have them go out there and round them horses back up and get them off the roadway. You know, it's not good for anybody when we have to have an auto accident and somebody's, you know, vehicle's totaled out, you know, they're on foot. So it makes it a little bit harder for them. But let's do our part. Let's get those horses, those cows, get them back behind the fence line. And please watch out. You know, I know we see a lot of deer. So that's the majority of what my property damage crashes are, you know, deer strikes. And so let's
watch out. They're harder to see at night, but do your best to watch out for those. And for those, like I said, that have animals, please get them off the roadways. Double check. Call dispatch and say, hey, I have horses over here. Those are mine that they're talking about. And if anybody wants to let me know that my horses are on the road, call me on this number. And that way they can call you, because they do try to keep, or, you know, dispatch does a lot. They try to reach out to the owner. They want to get their officer to respond to the call safely in a timely manner. So we need you to do your part and get those off the roadways. All right, it's about that time. I hope you got a good idea of all the information that we have here, all the stuff that we've been doing here at Highway Safety. And if you ever have any questions, you're welcome to call us. I will visit you. So, again, my name is Kimimila. My number is 867-8107. And I hope you all have a good weekend. I know we have our public safety booth up at the powwow. So make your way over and check it out. Have a good weekend. Wear your seatbelts and don't speed.

Some of you people may, who have ever done some ranching down in the Zuni Mountains or the Fort Wingate area, you might remember this old gentleman. I spoke to many people since I wrote that song, and I remember when I first wrote it and I sat down with my mom, I let her listen to the demo tape, and she goes, "Oh, I bet he's just smiling in heaven."

These first few songs are off of our new Volume 4. It's called Cowboys and Stuff. 5 years ago, I finally decided there was time to put all those crazy things aside and commit myself to maybe more wholesome music. And I started searching around because you know that honky-tonk sounds and country western songs are some of the easiest to write, you know. Like that one author once said, that songwriter said, all you need is your mutter, a bottle of wine, a train, an old pickup truck, a dog and a horse, crying in your beer type stuff. But that's not all there is to it, so I sat down and I wrote this next song, and it's called I Believe in You.

As Native people, our average life expectancy is only 45 years old. Most of our deaths are preventable and alcohol-related. Don't let alcohol and drugs destroy a beautiful nation. This is Lisa Tiger, and you're listening to Kili Radio, the voice of the Lakota Nation.

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I am DJ Luca up here at Keeley Radio, 90.1 FM locally, 88.7 in Rapid City area. You could also find us on KeeleyRadio.live, or you could text us at 605-515-8054. Okay, today is Friday, October 9th. The time is now 10:15. The weather outside is a fair 66 degrees. We're also in a red flag warning today. That will be starting at 11. And that will be going on till 8 p.m. tonight. Alright, and today's detailed forecast is sunny with a high of near around 90. South wind 13 to 17 miles per hour with gusts as high as 28 miles per hour. Alright, I'd like to start off by giving everyone a heads up. The highway patrol is out and about, pulling people over on 44, scenic 44, probably Hermosa, I'd imagine as well. So get your driver's license ready and drive at speed limit. All right, then I'd like to remind everybody about the battle in the Jesapa Youth Hand Game Tournament, Lakota style, is happening today, Friday, October 9th. At the monument in the Aspen Room upper level. Registration will be at 10 a.m. Tournament begins at 12 p.m. There's also an entry fee of $350. For more information, you could contact Marlon Kelly at 605-441-5079. And then the Jesapa Huachipi is also having a 16th annual archery fun shoot happening today from 8 a.m. to 5 p.m. This is a free event, free lunch, equipment is provided, medals for all categories. This will be at the Cedar Room at the monument in Rapid City, South Dakota. Also like to remind everybody about the Lakota, Dakota, Nakota Language Summit happening, uniting the seven council fires to save the language. This is also happening at the monument. Then we have the Priscilla and Leon Hall Memorial Horseshoe Tournament happening at Canyon Lake Park in Rapid City. Today it started at 10 a.m. registration. 11 a.m. is when the horseshoes start flying. There'll be singles and doubles. I said that together, sorry. Then there's also a co-ed volleyball tournament happening today at the Rosebud Elementary Gym in Rosebud, $160 entry fee. Then there's also a fire safety awareness, Be Fire Ready, October 10th from 10 a.m. There'll be a bike ride at the fire station, three-point shootout, slam dunk challenge, stick horse relay, strongman challenge, tug of war, and res car challenge. For more information, you could contact Jay Thompson at 605-454-3811. I'd like to give a shout out to Porcupine Trading Post, Noompa Theater, Prairie Zephyr's Tire Repair in Kyle, South Dakota. Remind everybody to shop locally.

Material junkies hold out hands, praying hard for a better deal. 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His luck just gets better each day. Somewhere between darkness and light, a shadow where nothing knows right. Someplace at the cross and a dream. Someone is dirty, the image unclean. In the act of one way or another, junkie needle ravages the mother. Rationalized minds craving the high. Progressive race is choking the sky. Crooked eyes seeing only crooked fears. Water's song plays to deaf ears. Yesterday's child betrays tomorrow's child. Chasing a fix that only lasts for a while. Held breath awaits the next move. Lightning dancer is laying the groove. Cool thunder comes riding the flash. Becoming storm, predator can't pass. Within the grasp of the fiery feather, there's a thread that pulls it together. In the chasm between motive and intent, there's a thread that pulls it together. Somewhere between darkness and light, a shadow where nothing knows right. Someplace at the cross and a dream. Someone is dirty, the image unclean. Material junkies hold out hands, praying hard for a better deal. Cardholder smiles and shuffles away. His luck just gets better each day.

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When the great watch you shall walk on was making medicine.

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Days Inn by Wyndham of Rapid City is proud to sponsor the live broadcast of the 38th Annual Hesapa Wachipi Na Oskate. Come dance with us October 9, 10, and 11, 2026. 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

The children laugh, the old ones laugh. The newborn cry, the elders weep. The knowledge of infants and elders, separated only by years. Adulthood lost to growing up fear, the only security being insecurity, changing crying to weeping. The wisdom of infants and elders, crying and laughing, weeping and laughing. Songs in the beginning, some in the end. Endure, the people cry out. Tears of anger, tears of sorrow, flowing, giving birth to resistance. Young ones to remember. Struggle, for the people cry out. Tears of happiness, tears of joy.

target by target. 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Using your greed, we watch your spirit fade. Living in reality, we can endure your cages, your bullets, your lies, your confusion. We know you have destroyed your peace. Living in reality, you only exist. Diablo Canyon. Today I challenge the nukes. The soldiers of the state placed me in captivity, or so they thought. They bound my wrist in their plastic handcuffs, surrounding me with their plastic minds and faces. They ridiculed me, but I could see through to the ridicule they brought on themselves. They told me, squat over there by the trash. They left a soldier to guard me. I was the Viet Cong. I was Crazy Horse. Little did they understand. Squatting down in the earth, they placed me with my power. My power to laugh. Laugh at their righteous wrong. Their sneers and their taunts gave me clarity to see their powerlessness. It was in the way they dressed and in the way they acted. They viewed me as an enemy, a threat to their rationalizations. I felt pity for them, knowing they will never be free. I was their captain, but my heart was racing through the generations, the memories of eternity. I was beyond their reach. I would be brought to the internment camp to share my time with allies. The last time I saw them, they were standing in their 12-hour shifts, addicted to their chain of command, waiting to be told what to do, forgetting about me, thinking I was just another protester they were finished with. Never understanding, I am not finished with them, for I am the resistance, and as always, I will return.

what gets forgotten in the living. It took the lessons of 1,000 generations to get through the time of yesterday. It took the joyful songs of laughter to last beyond today into tomorrow. It took the fragrance of a woman's touch to realize brothers and sisters are never alone. It took the joining of earth and sky to create, centering the universe. For Ronald America, this time I almost wanted to believe you when you said it would be all right. You wanted to end the suffering, and the deliberateness of the wrongs were only in my imagination. This time I almost wanted to believe you when you implied the times of sorrow were buried in the past. Never would we have to worry about shadows and memories clinging and draining the strength from our souls. This time I almost wanted to believe you when you spoke of peace and love and caring and duty and God and destiny. But somehow the death in your eyes and your bombs and your taxes and your greed and your facelift told me, this time I cannot afford to believe you. Industrial slave. Industrial slave, capitalist and communist imperialist, smiling with false faces, beckoning us with their lies about progress, wanting us to enjoy the rape of earth and our minds. Industrial slave, forked-tongued legalistic contract chains, turning our visions to technologic nightmares. National security war makers desecrating the natural world, and God still trying to get over what you've done to his boy. Industrial slave, material bound, law and order, religious salvation, individually alone, industrial slave. Without earth, there is no heaven. Streets of gold, angels' wings, eternal life. Corporate Reich nuclear regimes maximizing profit, eating identities, plundering natural allies as though earth is dead. Allowing religious right collection plate tributes to church and state, with Christ still hanging from a cross, echoing industrial war cries, warring against body and soul, attacking spirit, lying to enslave with an illusion about freedom. Without earth, there is no heaven. Earth and sky, universal power, life energies, creative flow, in which we are a pattern to keep balance, harmony, a gift, an appreciation to enjoy. Honor life. Without earth, there is no heaven.

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3: This is Native America Calling. I'm Sean Spruce. As details continue to emerge related to rape allegations by a Cornell University student, higher education institutions all over the country are facing renewed scrutiny about campus safety. According to the anti-sexual violence organization RAIN, about 1 in 5 undergraduate women students experience sexual assault during college. Native students face some of the highest rates. Today we'll hear from prevention advocates on how colleges handle sexual assault cases and how Native students in particular could be supported. If you want to join this conversation with a comment or question, you can do so by calling 1-800-996-2848. 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A warning, this show might contain accounts of sexual assault, which may be distressing to some listeners. 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Anyone can call or text the Strong Hearts Native Helpline at 844-762-8483 or RAIN's National Sexual Assault Hotline at 800-656-HOPE. All of our guests today are joining us on Zoom. From St. Paul, Minnesota, we have Bonnie Claremont. She is a longtime advocate for sexual assault survivors, and she is Ho-Chunk. Bonnie, hello. Welcome back to Native America Calling.
4: 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Thank you for having me.
3: From Stillwater, Oklahoma, we have Ashley Cole. She is an associate professor of psychology at Oklahoma State University, and she is citizen Potawatomi. Hello, Ashley. Welcome to Native America Calling.
5: Hello. 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
3: Also from St. Paul, Minnesota is Nicole Matthews. She is the executive officer of the Minnesota Indian Women Sexual Assault Coalition, and she is Anishinaabe. Hi, Nicole. Welcome back to NAC.
6: Hello. Thanks for having me.
3: And joining us from Albuquerque, New Mexico, we have Kim Benally. She is Director of Tribal Sexual Assault Services at the New Mexico Coalition of Sexual Assault Programs, and she is Dene. Kim, good morning. Welcome to our show today.
7: Good morning. Thank you all for having me.
3: Bonnie, I want to begin with you. The survivor, known as Jane Doe at Cornell University, claims her case was mishandled by police and university administrators. This case has made national headlines. It's sparking discussions all over the country now about student safety. What is it about this case? Why does it resonate so much with people right now?
4: Yes, thank you for that question. Sexual assault still is a huge problem all over the country, including in tribal communities. And, you know, victims, survivors, people, administration on college campuses, students currently attending colleges, you know, I think it resonates because the same thing that happened at Cornell is happening everywhere, where right from the beginning, students or sexual assault victims aren't taken seriously. There's the he said, she said still happening. The assaults are minimized. Reports aren't taken. The on-campus investigations aren't happening. You know, evidence gets lost because there's delays, there's jurisdictional issues. All of those problems, you know, and along with the attitudes that still prevail, I think make it really difficult for victims to come forward with their, you know, with their assaults, reporting their assaults, whether it's on campus or to, you know, local law enforcement or the appropriate law enforcement agency. You know, there's just a lot of a quagmire of problems that exist, particularly for college campuses or tribal communities. So it just, it's a perfect storm often for victims of sexual assault in our tribal communities. So I think when that happened, it's like every aspect of what happened rings true for our Native students and students in our tribal colleges that are tribal communities.
3: Bonnie, you've worked for more than 15 years in a rape crisis center. Is there any acknowledgement among your colleagues about the frequency of sexual assault involving college students?
4: Oh, absolutely. You know, there was, we could pretty much, you know, forecast and, you know that the times of the year when sexual assaults were on an increase on college campuses everywhere, in our jurisdiction and outside of our jurisdiction. And often people refer to that time as red zone time, where, you know, it's students just coming out to campus, freshmen, newfound freedom, you know, the social scene, the alcohol, the availability of alcohol and drugs. They're now 18, where in a state where you can consume alcohol, you know, it's kind of like freedom, newfound freedom, and also wanting to fit in. And so, you know, there was a rise in sexual assaults during those times, you know, when, you know, colleges were starting up in the fall time. And also other times of the year, we could almost, you know, we often would increase the our staff coverage and also our volunteers, so that we always had backup during those time periods, because we could almost foretell that those were going to be problematic times. And, you know, the rates aren't really, in fact, I think they're worse right now. As much work as we've done, you know, the rates still are, I don't think, have decreased. I think to some extent the reports have increased only because there's been a little bit more coming out of the, you know, out of the closet about sexual assault and all of the shame and the silence and secrecy around it. It's gotten better with awareness education, which I think needs to happen on every college campus. But yeah, absolutely. It was my colleagues absolutely recognized the problem, and it was huge, given all of the colleges that are in our jurisdiction and across the state.
3: Bonnie, why do you suspect that the rates have actually increased of sexual assault incidents on college campuses? And what's your advice for students who are heading off to college? And thank you again for providing that background on these red zone times when students might be particularly at risk.
4: You know, the attitudes still prevail. I think I like to believe that the numbers have gone up because there's more reporting. I mean, that's the sort of my positive side on a good day. But I also think there's still so much misogyny, right? So many sexist attitudes that still prevail, and it happens, and they exist within our own tribal communities. A lot of our communities still are very you know, paternalistic that prevail everywhere, right? And often they can be really oppressive to our to women, to our Native women, to our LGBTQ relatives. You know, those attitudes still prevail, where we become just basically like objects and easy targets, especially if you add, you know, substance abuse and, you know, like I said, you know, students coming out to campus and attending college and away from their parents and that newfound freedom. And it just becomes a perfect storm for all of that. to increase the likelihood where sexual assault can happen. And I tell my own grandchildren, to really be aware of, what are the policies that that exist in your dorm. Tell someone if something doesn't feel right. Encourage your peers to report those, when things aren't going right, or if you suspect something, and respect your peers' confidentiality, but also support them in reporting, because, evidence could get lost. So the sooner sexual assault could be reported, the better. But in tribal communities, that's difficult because the resources aren't often readily available, like the sexual assault nurse examiner. The forensic exams aren't always accessible to our Native students because of the remoteness of a lot of our tribal communities. So I encourage students to know your resources, know where to call if something happens, know your policies on campus, and also I encourage a lot of awareness education, to bring in advocates and to provide that kind of awareness on your college campuses so that there's sort of a permission giving when assaults do occur, if something happens that doesn't feel right, that there's some support for it and victims are believed. And there's just so much peer pressure that still happens, so victims are often really reluctant to report, but will often minimize something that happens because they don't want to be outed or shamed or rejected by their peers. So,
3: Bonnie Claremont, longtime advocate for sexual assault survivors, talking with us today here on the show. She is in St. Paul, Minnesota. We're going to take a short break. We're going to come back and talk more with Bonnie along with our other three guests who are on the show today. And we're unpacking this issue that has emerged, making national headlines right now, rape allegations by a Cornell University student, and how this issue impacts Native college students as well, who suffer from some of the highest rates of sexual assault on college campuses. So stay with us. We'll be right back. And you can join this discussion by calling 1-800-996-2848.

0: In her new poetry collection, Muskogee poet and author Joy Harjo writes about grief, specifically over the loss of her own daughter in 2023. Cloud Runner is a deeply reflective work that captures how art and poetry can help with healing and resilience. We'll speak with Harjo on Indigenous Peoples Day on the next Native America Calling.
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0: Thank you for listening to Native America Calling. I'm Sean Spruce. We are discussing ongoing concern about sexual assaults on college campuses. The issue is in the national spotlight after officials did not follow up on a Cornell University student's gang rape allegations. We're hearing from Native women who research or work with Native sexual assault survivors. And you as a listener can join our conversation today. Call us, share your thoughts at 1-800-996-2848. That is also 1-800-99-NATIVE. And you can also comment on our website, NativeAmericaCalling.com, and our social media pages such as Facebook and Instagram. Our next guest joins us now from Stillwater, Oklahoma, Ashley Cole, where she is an associate professor of psychology at Oklahoma State University. And Ashley, colleges and universities, they have faced criticisms for a number of years about adequately addressing sexual assault. What makes higher education institutions unique in how sexual assault allegations are handled?
1: Yes, thank you for that question. I think it's unique because, you know, these are young adults. They, especially if the assault occurs on campus, like in the dorms or anywhere else on campus, there's different sort of processes in place versus if it occurs amongst college students off campus. There's different layers or different essentially levels of kind of what the college or university can do depending on where the assault occurs, even if it is amongst their students but off campus. And yeah, I think going back to some of the things Bonnie mentioned and some of the things we're seeing in the recent case, the Cornell 7 case, is just there's so many barriers to reporting already that make it challenging for the individual survivors to come forward. And then there's different levels of administration within the university systems that are trying to, you know, protect, in some ways protect the institutional reputation. And in other ways, they may also have their hands tied because if there's multiple students involved, there are certain things they can do and can't do until, there are certain legal proceedings that happen where they may be wanting to gather more evidence. A kind of across all students involved before making certain determinations. So I know that was a long winded answer, but I think there's just a lot of contextual factors at play that make it more difficult in some ways when sexual assaults occur amongst college students.
0: Ashley, the Cornell students accused of this sexual assault received various punishments, expulsion, suspension, banishment from campus. In the absence of a criminal case, do you feel this sends a forceful enough message?
1: I do not feel it sends a forceful enough message because I think there is a lot more that can be done. And I think we're seeing some of it come out in, at least the media that I've been familiar with faculty and students there at Cornell being very, dissatisfied with the punishments and doing things like sit-ins and votings of no confidence. And so I think that some of the punishments could be more firm and could send a stronger message to hopefully prevent future sexual assaults from occurring or at least decrease the prevalence of occurring in the future.
0: You've done research on the victimization of Native Americans and Alaska Native people. What unique factors do Native students and other students of color face on college campuses today?
1: Yeah, that's a great question. Earlier, the show mentioned the number of college women who experience sexual victimization in colleges, 1 in 5, and that rate is actually even higher among Native women. Native college women, that number rises to 1 in 4. So we're already at a more disproportionately negative impacted group. And so some unique factors, I think there are in terms of, I think culturally, I think there are more unique factors in terms of some barriers to potentially reporting. It may be more difficult, especially if Native students are living further from their home communities. If they've moved away from for college, they may not have the level of family and community support close by. So that may make it more difficult in terms of reporting. One statistic that has emerged from some of the research, collaborative research I've been a part of, is we're actually seeing for our Native students less alcohol and substance use compared to general college student populations, which is a great sort of, I think of it as a resilience factor that is often counter to the stereotypes that we hear about. So I think there's both some increased risks and also some increased protective factors that are more unique to our Native students.
0: Ashley, you've also researched what survivors face following a sexual assault. What are your findings?
1: Yeah, so in general, we find that for Native women and for college women in general who experience a sexual assault, it can lead to, a lot of negative outcomes, both mental health-wise, so they're more likely to go on to develop symptoms of trauma or PTSD. They may go on to develop depression and other mental health conditions. And then we also find academically, they start to, experience more academic problems, like not being able to perform as well and having lower grades. And then there's even signs that of increased dropping out, not finishing college, all tracing back to this experience of sexual assault.
0: And in terms of prevention, how could institutions do a better job of maintaining safe campus environments for students?
1: That's a great question. I think prevention really should be better leveraged. So one example I think could be having maybe through orientation or general, orientation meetings to college, having all students come together and having trained professionals present on things like what is consent, helping to kind of clarify and demystify some of the myths about what sexual assault is and what it is not, and also providing some education on the role of substances, because we know that there are some statistics that show 50% of all college sexual assaults involve alcohol use, and that's probably even an underestimate. So providing some information about, using substances, and if college students are going to experiment, giving them at least the tools to know how to do so safely, like going to a party, if they're going to do that, having a friend who stays sober, for example, so that they can make sure they get home safely, calling Ubers or Lyfts for transportation, those sorts of things. So I think prevention is really key, to start at the very beginning of college and just giving folks some information and tools, as well as to give them information on what resources are available on campus, so that they know who to contact if something, hopefully not, but if something were to happen.
0: Thanks, Ashley. If you're listening to the show right now, maybe you have a relative who is a college student right now and you have concerns about their safety on campus, especially as students are still beginning the fall semester here for the school year. Maybe you have some questions or some insights or maybe some personal experience that can add value to our conversation today. I sure would appreciate it if you pick up your phone right now and join us. The number is 1-800-996-2848. It's always wonderful when we have perspectives from community members and listeners who can add to our discussion. So again, that number, 1-800-996-2848 to join today's show. Let's go back to St. Paul, Minnesota, where we have Nicole Matthews, the Chief Executive Officer of the Minnesota Indian Women's Sexual Assault Coalition. And Nicole, your organization developed an advocacy curriculum. Tell us more. How can university administrations use this curriculum to improve their handling of sexual assault allegations?
2: Yes, thank you. We developed that many years ago with, you know, advocates such as Bonnie, who was involved in helping us develop our curriculum. And the reason we created it was because, you know, we noticed a gap in many communities, right? In Minnesota here, we noticed that even though we have 11 federally recognized tribes, the state requirements made it only optional to know anything about serving Native victims. And so we wanted to create a curriculum that was from our perspective, from our cultural perspective, that talked about the, you know, history of colonization, the history of sexual violence in our communities. And we have seen it be very successful. You know, we've done online trainings where we've had upwards of, you know, 300 people that have registered, and we've trained thousands of people. I think it's a valuable tool that colleges and universities could use to, they could take pieces of that would help, you know, training incoming freshmen. They could be providing training to the fraternities and sororities. They could use this training for their staff or their RAs, people that are supporting the students. So I think it's a really valuable tool that helps to give people some background information and also some strategies of how to help.
0: Nicole, your work also addresses the causes of sexual violence. What are the larger systemic issues driving the pervasiveness of these crimes?
2: You know, I think that's such a great question, and I think there are so many things that that play into this. I think one of the biggest things that we are seeing right now is how, you know, the lack of accountability is so pervasive in our community, in our not only, you know, in our tribal communities, but in our country and in the world, right? And we're seeing, you know, with these Cornell students, we're seeing the little bit of accountability. There was no criminal justice response. There was no real attempts at holding them accountable, which really sends a message to potential victims and to people in our community about not only what they can get away with but also about, well, should I report if something happens? And, you know, I think also we have to look at our society and how our society, the social norms that we have in our society that, you know, places blame on victims and tries to figure out what they were doing. She was drinking too much. Why was she there? Why was she who, you know, I've seen videos of like, what, you know, right, girl in her right mind is going to go, you know, intoxicated to a fraternity. What message is that sending? That it's unsafe to go to a fraternity if you've had drinks? So I think there's a lot of issues, and I think, you know, it's the society that we live in that gives excuses, that objectifies women. And then when we, you know, look at Native women, all the ways, right? It's Halloween time. We look at all the ways that our people are objectified every single day.
0: Expanding on this Cornell case we're discussing, Jane Doe has faced significant backlash, including death threats, and now there are some new text messages released that some media organizations are even saying could compromise this case. Is that typical? And what types of warnings do advocates offer to accusers to both support their claims, but also prepare them for what be, you know, what could possibly be ahead if they follow through?
2: Yeah, sadly, it is typical. And not only on college campuses, it's typical everywhere. And in our small tribal communities, retaliation can be, very real. And, I think it's important to have conversations with victims to help prepare them for not only a potential, the process within the systems and what that looks like, but also what it may mean in the public perception, because we haven't surpassed a point where we aren't still questioning what the victim did to cause this harm. And so we see victims getting blamed, right? And we are seeing this now. And oftentimes we talk about victims, people talk about victims like, oh, well, they want money. They want this. They want to just hurting their reputation of these men, young men. And so it really takes a lot for advocates and those who are working with victims to help prepare them for that, to like shut off social media, to like limit access, and to help them, with safety planning and to be find ways of protection for, physical protection and for their own spiritual, emotional, and mental health, because it's a lot. It's a lot when you take this on.
0: We're talking with Nicole Matthews, the Chief Executive Officer of the Minnesota Indian Women's Sexual Assault Coalition. She's one of our guests joining the conversation today, talking about sexual assault allegations on college campuses and how these pertain to what our Native students are facing when they go to school as well, and some of the statistics that impact our Native communities and our Native students. So you can join this conversation with your comments and questions. The phone number to our Albuquerque, New Mexico studio, 1-800-996-2848. Kim Benally is the Director of Tribal Sexual Assault Services at the New Mexico Coalition of Sexual Assault Programs, and she joins us next from Albuquerque, New Mexico. Stay with us.

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0: We're glad you're with us today on Native America Calling. I'm your host, Sean Spruce, and we're talking about safety on college campuses and what can be done to address it. 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Kim Benally joins us now from Albuquerque. She is the Director of Tribal Sexual Assault Services at the New Mexico Coalition of Sexual Assault Programs. Kim, thanks again for joining the show today. And to expand beyond college campuses, you work with tribal governments on addressing sexual assault in Native communities. What factors make a difference in those efforts?
1: Hi, thank you for having me. Before I answer that question, I just want to take a minute for all of the listeners just to take a deep breath. I know talking about sexual violence in our communities it's difficult and it's heavy. So I just want to remind everyone, you know, take a deep breath, do a stretch, take a walk, whatever you need to do to take care of yourselves. So working with tribal governments has been, it's been interesting. Our tribal governments have, you know, they're in charge of, you know, policy making and taking care of our communities. And within those tribal governments, there are tribal programs. There's a lot of tribal programs that work with the survivors, you know, sexual assault survivors, domestic violence survivors. And those programs have those, you know, weekly interactions with survivors. And it's important that those programs, the staff who are working in those programs are allowed to share what they're seeing and make recommendations and be, you know, have the opportunity to guide some of those processes, those policies, and how those procedures are put into place for our survivors.
0: Okay. Kim, we heard from our other guests earlier that in some cases, unfortunately, college administrators can be dismissive of allegations and when accusers step forward. What about working with tribal governments? Do you find any of those same types of apathy or disregard, or do they appear maybe more proactive in addressing these crimes?
1: That's a good question, and it's a tough question because I don't want to group together all of these. You know, in the United States, we have over 500 tribes and pueblos who are all sovereign nations with their own laws, their own tribal codes. And what I can say is, and what I have seen, is that tribes and pueblos are making progress in how they're addressing sexual violence within their own communities and how they're working with survivors. So there's been a change in some, you know, there's been training and changes in tribal codes, whereas before maybe sexual assault wasn't included in the code. But we're seeing more survivor-centered codes being implemented or being put into these codes that address working with survivors that are victim-centered and that come from the programs who are working with the survivors.
0: Now, you also train police officers. I'm interested in knowing what are some common issues law enforcement faces when dealing with sexual assault?
1: You know, our law enforcement officers, including our tribal police, receive some training, but not nearly enough training when working with survivors. And so, So the training that they receive is not nearly enough training. One of the things that I would suggest to all law enforcement officers is to utilize the advocates who work in their communities. So if there's a sexual assault in a, on a tribal college and that tribal college is on tribal land, the jurisdiction is different. So if it's like, let's say the FBI is responding or BIA law enforcement is responding, then, you know, encouraging those officers to work with the victim specialists to provide that trauma-informed care.

0: victim blaming. You know, the person is believed. And then it's not like Nicole was saying earlier. Unfortunately, a lot of times there's not a criminal investigation that follows. Okay. And so with law enforcement, really making sure when that first point of contact, if that victim decides to, they decide to report to law enforcement, they're believed and their case is handled in a way that really values that person's identity and confidentiality and their safety. And then on the investigative side, there also needs to be training on that side as well on investigating sexual assault.
1: Thanks, Kim. Let's go to the phones. We have Rowena listening to the show in Fort Belknap, Montana, station KGVA. Hi, Rowena. Welcome to the show.
2: Hello,
1: what's your comment?
2: How are you today?
1: Doing great. Thanks for asking.
2: I have a comment about how to prevent the sexual assault. I do believe that many of the tribes who are occupying the world today have been so tightly coalesced, they live exactly as they believe, and that when a child is leaving the reservation, they do not educate them as to handle an unwelcome situation. The girls, especially when they are leaving the reservation, very seldom have any interaction with the dominant society. In college, they think they should be exactly like the dominant situation people, and they start trying to follow their footsteps. Not only that, the people who are the dominant ones are not in cohesive belief that they should be educated. So they compete now. They try to get up there. They want to become liked. They want to become a popular person, and they follow. They go out on dates. Okay. Groups of dominant men are waiting out there. They have had no education as to how to handle a male because they lived it. They had, and they did not become educated by any of their tribe not to become victims.
1: All right. Thank you, Rowena, joining the conversation from Fort Belknap, Montana, KGVA listener. Let's go now north. Northwest to Willow, Alaska, where we have Star, who is listening on KNBA radio. Good morning, Star. You're on the air.
3: Morning, Sean. Morning. Say, I've just got maybe a little off of the emphasis on college level assaults. I mean, I have sisters and daughters and granddaughters, and you know, a lot of these cases never get reported. The ladies and girls, they're afraid of embarrassment, peer pressure. I think the education level should start even before college, high school levels, even middle schools. It's virtually the same thing. The girls want to be popular and they want to go to the parties with the nicest looking guys. And I think the problem starts when the girls are mostly innocent and they're worried about what they're going to wear, and they call each other and to go to the party. And then, you know, the boys, they're thinking about where are we going to go to get some alcohol or drugs to get the to get the gals tipsy. And so I just think that the awareness should start way before college.
1: All right. Star, thanks for joining the conversation. And you're speaking to college campus culture, and of

0: course, I think we're all familiar with some of the stereotypes of what the college experience might be, with some of the partying and the socializing. And Kim, I want you to respond here, because this issue, you know, every so often we have these major cases that just grab the national spotlight, and this is what's happening at Cornell University. And what's your thought in terms of just safety of college campuses, and also this culture of how colleges may be perceived by some people, and what our young people need to understand when they go to college, and what they can do to not only protect themselves but educate themselves, and also maybe be more aware of the types of peer pressure that they're going to face?
1: Thank you for that. I truly believe, you know, that it's a community response. You know, there needs to be a change in how we look at sexual assault. And when we talk about, you know, like the rape culture, and, you know, they're sending our young people to these colleges and wanting to keep them safe, is there need to, you know, starting from, you know, like the man was the last caller was saying, starting with all the way from, you know, from the home and the messages that we're teaching our children. The messages that we're putting out there as families and as communities, and really being able to work with, you know, our young people and help them understand that, you know, all people should be honored. You know, women's safety is not just a women's issue. It's an everybody issue, you know, and we're sending our young people to these campuses and we want them to be safe. And it just needs to start with, you know, at home and community and comprehensive sex education in all of our schools.
0: All right. Okay. Kim, you mentioned sex education, and Nicole, I want to bring you back in, because what's your recommendation for parents and other adults with how to talk to their children, their grandchildren, their nephews and nieces about the whole idea of consent? Because obviously we want to foster and encourage healthy relationships, right? We don't want young people just completely avoiding these, you know, the ability to be with another person and to share happiness. But at the same time, there are definitely these risks that are out there. And when they get headlines like this, geez, everybody just takes a step back and just wants to shelter in place.
2: Yeah, I agree. Thank you for that. I think we have to have those conversations very young. I think it starts with, you know, like really honoring our young people too. Like, you know, when kids are little and we're like, oh, go give auntie a hug. And if they don't want to, like, we need to honor that and, you know, honor that, like, body sovereignty and the choice, right? And then we also need to tell kids, you know, I have a 9-year-old grandson, and he's always, like, he's physical touch is his love language, and he's always wanting to sit on his mom's lap or sit in, you know, be very close to her. And she's teaching him, and has been teaching him all these years, like, if I want you to sit next to me or not sit right on top of me, like, that's, you know, you need to honor that. And so you have to teach them young in ways that they can understand about what consent means, about what boundaries mean, and how to honor that, so that it shouldn't be something that we're just talking about when someone gets to college. We should have been having those conversations since they were very young about their own personal boundaries and body sovereignty, and how to, and what does consent look like? And if someone says no, honoring that.
0: All right. Thank you, Nicole. We're going to have to wrap up our show. Unfortunately, we're out of time, but I do encourage listeners to be mindful, of course, of your mental health. The Strong Hearts Native Helpline is always available, 844-762-8483. If you need to talk about some of these issues that we discussed on the show today, you can do that by calling that number. Also, RAIN's National Sexual Assault Hotline is also available, 800-656-HOPE. And I want to thank all of our guests who joined us today, Nicole Matthews, Kim Benally, Ashley Cole, and also Bonnie Claremont, for a good discussion. And just because we're going to end the show right now doesn't mean the dialogue has to cease as well. You can still continue the conversation on any of our social media platforms, or you can go to our website, Native America Calling, and you can comment there as well. And don't forget, join us again next week for another round of riveting, impactful conversations on pressing Indigenous issues and topics. Our executive producer is Art Hughes. Our producers are Andy Murphy, Sol Traverso, and Joe Thompson. Marino Spencer is the engineer. Sho McPolin is the digital producer. Nola Daves Moses is the distribution director. Bob Peterson is the network manager for Native Voice One. Clifton Chadwick is our national underwriting sales director. We also want to welcome Charlie Perry as our new general manager of media. Charles Sather is our Chief Operations Officer. The President and CEO of Kwanic Broadcast Corporation is Jacqueline Salib. Have a safe weekend. I'm Sean Spruce.

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I'm DJ Luke up here at Keeley Radio, 90.1 FM locally, 88.7 in Rapid City area. You could also find us on keeleyradio.live, or you could text us at 605-515-8054. Okay, today is Friday, October 9th. The time is now 12:05. The weather outside is a fair 82 degrees. We're in a red flag warning for fires until 8 p.m. tonight. Today's detailed forecast is sunny with a high of near around 90. South wind 13 to 17 miles per hour with gusts as high as 28 miles per hour. Alrighty, then I'd like to remind everybody about the Hesapa Wachipis having its 16th annual archery fun shootout still going on. Going all the way till 5 p.m. They'll have a free lunch. This is also a free event. They got equipment provided, medals for all categories. This is at the Cedar Room at the Monument in Rapid City. I'd like to remind everybody about the Lakota, Dakota, Nakota Language Summit. Is going on up there too, the uniting the seven council fires to save the language at the Monument in Rapid City. Okay, and then I'd like to tell everybody about the co-ed volleyball tournament going on in Rosebud. It'd be a $160 entry fee. Alrighty, and then I'd like to give a shout out to Porcupine Trading Post, Noompa Theater, Prairie Zephyr Tire Repair in Collis, South Dakota. 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

saw my brother in a needle. I saw my brother face the gun. I saw my brother on the run, living the little time he had. But progress was just too much, more than he really wanted or needed. Society of lies, repeated daily by the same faces. Denying balance, the lies became truth. What's the difference in dead and living alive? I saw my brother in a needle. I saw my brother face the gun. I saw my brother love the wrong one. Looking for love a long time gone. Alone in relationships. He couldn't communicate sorrow felt in each lie told. Finally, choosing exile over madness. I saw my brother shooting pain. I saw my brother in a mirror.

0: saw my brother.
1: I saw my brother.
0: I saw my brother.
1: I saw my brother.
0: I saw my brother.
1: I saw my brother.
0: I saw my brother.

Hello, relatives. My name is Celestine Stadnik, Nama Lakota. I live here on the Pine Ridge Reservation, and I'm running for the State Senate in District 27. 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I've built programs from the ground up, including an educational program for incarcerated youth here at the JDC. 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
1: 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Yeah.

Another day, like many other days. She was from her own tribe, the tribe of pretty women. Knowing what only pretty women know, she was from the clan of the birds. It was after dark on the mountain. He followed the sunset to this place. He was from the tribe of the wanderings. Wanderings, the wind never let them settle. He was from the clan of many clans.

offering of smoke, the dream begins. He told her the story of many stories. The story of many stories was his own. Each story with its own way to go. She said not to worry. He was safe in the dream. Melting an eternal flame. Melting the melting stone. Genetic light. Fire flashes from the eternal mind. First fires, an intensity that never burns out.

the dream, engulf time with all its attachments, leaving only the ride. The ride was traveling light. The other side beckoned in long ago knowing. Purpose of the journey is in learning questions, allied attractions, their list of reasons. There's a purpose always being served. The dream protected them for the dream. Arcing heat warmed their travels, bringing them back to an understanding. All that was spoken is what was unsaid. Laughter and giving up the fight alerted them not to be limited by perceptions of distorted men. The dream carried them through the mountain into another dawn, another every day. The woman from her own tribe, from the tribe of pretty women, from the clan of the birds, smiled, accepting the dream. After another dawn and another every day, the man from the tribe of the wanderings, from the clan of many clans, disappeared into the dream. It happened while it never happened. It was only the dream.

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1: On Petawash Day, I want to say good afternoon to the Keeley listening audience. It's time for the Voice of the Elders radio program. My name is Robin Tapio, and I'm glad to be here today with Atta Jack and Barbara Dullknife, and we're here today to give you some updates and bring you some information and just share with you some things about the Tribal Council, secretarial election progress, and the current election. So with that said, I'm going to go ahead and ask Mr. Jack to go ahead and do the opening prayer.
2: All right. Good afternoon, everybody. This is Atta Jack, and I'd like to thank you for tuning in to Keeley Radio and Voices of the Elders show, and I'd like to start our show with a prayer. Heavenly Father, we just want to thank you for your goodness and mercy. We ask you to continue to bless what we're trying to do. We pray for this tribe. We pray against any wickedness in high places, any spiritual problems, any physical problems, anything that hinders what's trying to go on and for the benefit of the tribe. We pray for our people. We pray most of all for unity, peace, joy, and understanding. And we're here to encourage and to uplift and to help you understand. And we just thank you for all that you've done. We pray these things in the name of the Father, the Son, and the Holy Spirit. Amen.
1: Thank you, Atta. Thank you so much for that prayer. And again, this is the Voice of the Elders radio show. We're glad to be with you today. We all have our own microphone. Last time there were some issues with the microphone, and I guess I wasn't coming across or it wasn't picking up very well, but we all have our own microphone today. So we're pretty excited here to be here today. So with that said, I guess we'll start out with our words of encouragement. So, Barb, you want to start out with words of encouragement?
3: Oh, I guess that other microphone is not working. Atuna anakupta nakagana yuha wopila chichap. A petukile oyuk shichan el ohina jim. Yukha ataku ota toka as. A lot of things happened, but we can't talk about some of the things because we were just election committee here. So with that, I encourage you. All I know is the meeting for Monday has been canceled. Canceled because everything is in Supreme Court, and so no meeting on Monday. And that's all. I didn't have time to tell I just came in, so I didn't have time to tell them, but I did get the word from the secretary herself that there's no meeting on Monday. We have to wait for the Supreme Court. So I guess we're not really allowed to talk too much about it right now, but we found a lot of things. Taku ota el ichetushne. Myself, Mie Mishnala Iblukta re-election was Mie Wachinkta Ash. Umaglenato Kilyukjunk Sawachne. I don't know how other people feel, but I think we should have a whole new election with everything new start all over. That's mine. Encouragement. I know not too much encouragement today because it looks like we took us two steps back now. So,
1: ahechigla. Thank you, Barb. Thank you for the words of encouragement. Atta, you want to give a few words of encouragement?
2: Sure, why not? You know, one of the things that that's very encouraging to me is how far we've come. Yeah, and we're not going to let a little thing like this undo all the work that we've done. You know, we've came too far, we've done too much, and we're not just going to let it go. You know, we represent the people here and the people's will, and the people's will is that we have a working government. We have accountability, that their vote counts. You know, that's one of the things that we feared the most about this election, is that a lot of people who voted wouldn't get counted, or these things wouldn't happen. And there's nothing more discouraging to realize that you went out of your way to vote and it don't mean nothing. And we want everybody's vote to count. And we're looking forward to change. And, you know, like I said, we were like a basketball team. We stole the ball. We drove it all the way down court, and we fought hard. And we passed it off for a layup, and the layup was missed. You know, that's our election. You know, it was so easy. All they had to do was put the ballots in the box, let the people vote. And we couldn't even do that. So, you know, that's why we're highly upset. But we also know that, you know, anything good is going to come with a resistance, you know, and the resistance is that everybody wants to go back to where we just came from, and that's not acceptable to the majority of the Lakota Oyate. You know, we ask for change, we ask for accountability, we ask for honesty, we ask for truthfulness. All of these things, they're Lakota virtues, and we expect our leaders to abide by them. And we're going to continue to make them abide by them. You know, the will of the people is a very powerful thing. And don't let them fool you into thinking that it's not. Because, you know, nothing happens without you. You know, you are the Oyate. You are the grassroots. You're why we're here. You know, and you are the people, and you are important. And we don't like people getting overlooked, left out, excluded, any of those things. We want to make sure that everybody's heard, everybody has an opportunity, and that these good things that are coming to Lakota people are for all Lakota people, not just for a few. You know, it's for everybody. This change is for the future, for the children, for everybody. You know, and we have to work together, and we are. You know, that's an important thing, is that the will of the people is strong. Their hearts are strong, and their minds are strong, and we're united, that we all desire these good things. So I encourage you to continue to have good thoughts. You know, don't get discouraged. You know, this is we'll work through this. We're going to continue. We're not giving up. We're not quitting. We're none of that. That ain't even in our vocabulary. So we're here at the request of the people, on behalf of the people, and we desire good leadership. And I want to remind you that most of our people here are not running for office. And the reason is we don't have time for it. Myself, I'm an ex-felon. Robin, she has too many things going on. You know, Barb, she runs a children's home. You know, we're stretched beyond our limits. And, you know, and a lot of us are retired. And, you know, all of these things, but, you know, we're going to do the best we can. We're not here for ourselves. We're here for the next generation, because we may not, we're older, we're elders. We may not be here long, but we're looking forward to the next generation. We want to leave them something good. We want to leave them an inheritance. We want to leave them some hope in the future. So, you know, so be encouraged with these words, because we're, you know, the Lakota people have endured a lot. And, you know, in the past 200 years, our whole way of life has been destroyed. We've crawled up out of the ashes, and we continue. But, you know, I really believe our best days are ahead. You know, we're strong, we're determined, and we have God on our side. So, you know, that's how I feel about it. So, you know, be encouraged with these words. Thank you.
1: Thank you, Atta. Thank you for that. We really needed to hear that. Yeah. So my words of encouragement are along the same lines as Atta, you know, and I believe that everything happens for a reason. So there was some reason why there was so many discrepancies in this election. I have the election code right here. I've talked to a couple people about what their opinions are about how what should happen next. So we'll be going over that in a little bit here because I do have the election code here with me, and I was hoping that Bonnie would be here today because I know she's been kind of studying it in-depthly and highlighting it, but it's ordinance number 20-13, and that lays out the whole process from beginning to end in the election code. And there's quite a bit to say in here that the commissioners should have already been trained on, and that should have happened. So we'll talk a little bit later about that. But for now, I just want to say that I'm encouraged, too. I was disappointed with the election, but I'm just encouraged because, again, I believe everything happens for a reason, and there was a particular reason why this happened. So, and I want the people, too, to be encouraged. And, you know, like Atta said, you know, none of us are running for any political offices, but we do plan on keeping our organization together. And, you know, on one radio show, Atta described us as the watchdogs of the Constitution and the watchdogs over the tribal, the council, you know. Not the council, everything. Government. Yeah, tribal government, my bad, yeah. But anyway, so that's kind of what our role will be. And so we're pretty excited about that, and we're going to keep moving, you know. So with that said, we'll go ahead and move into our shout-outs. Barb, you want to give a shout-out? Your shout-outs?
3: Well, today I'd like to give a shout-out to all the elderlies out there. Elderlies and all the programs. And all the children. We must not forget the children. Especially... I was hoping EYS Emergency Youth Shelter opened up, but didn't, so I'm taking in the teenagers, and I'll tell you, it's more than what I expected anyway. But I'd like to give my children's home a shout out to the staff down there and all the staff. And I'd like to give my condolences to Mary Walling Bull's family. She was one of our faithful workers, and she passed on. And Sonia Warbonnet also worked for us for a little bit with the children. And I'd like to give a shout-out and wochiki to all the family. That's it, yeah.
1: Thank you, Barb. Atta?
2: Yeah. That's a good one, Barb. Yeah. I'd like to special shout out to my Auntie Faye, Lois Bay High Bull. She turned 81 on Sunday, and I hope that she has many more. Now, another shout out to Dale McGaugh, whose birthday is today. Happy birthday, Dale. And I'd like a special shout out to my daughter, Alice Jack, and her husband, Roman. You know, and I'd like to thank them for tuning in and supporting us. And I'd also a shout out to all the people who, you know, go out their way to listen to our program. You know, we're here for you, and we're glad that you enjoy the program. And we have a lot more information to offer, but you know, and we appreciate you. So a special shout out to you.
1: Thank you. Thank you, Atta. And I want to give a special shout out today to Pam Redcloud and family and send our condolences from the Voice of the Elder group. And anybody else have any condolences they want to send out to anybody? Yeah, you just did? Okay, okay. All right. Thank you. Yeah. Okay, and then I want to start my shout outs today with, first of all, giving a shout out to all our tribal members in Rapid City that are listening and You know, there's lots going on in Rapid this weekend. They're having the powwow up there at Black Hills Powwow. And then tonight at, what time is that thing going on tonight, Otto?
2: 5.
1: At 5 o'clock at the, you want to talk a little bit about it? Once you know about it? Yeah, go ahead.
2: Yeah, the Oshete Shakowee Ho-Wakan, you know, the seven council fires with the good voice. You know, they're holding a dinner, and they're bringing in candidates, and their focus is on Indigenous leadership. And me and Dale will probably attend there. They've asked us to come down, and we're going to share with them what we're doing here as Voices of the Elders, and you know, our concern over, you know, Native candidates. You know, our desire is to see a lot more Native candidates, but we also want highly qualified Native candidates. You know, so we'll speak, and we'll talk about all the good things that we're doing. We always have a good report, because what we're doing here is good for the people. We have nothing to hide from the people. In fact, most of the information that we come across, we share with the people. And, you know, but that'll be taken care of at the Senior Citizen Center. And that's over off of 5th Street, I think. No, Haynes?
1: Yeah, Haynes.
2: Off of Haynes. You know, over by, I'm not sure. We haven't nailed down the location.
1: The Mini
2: Luzon Elderly Complex or whatever. Yeah, and that's, but we weren't given... street address. That's what I'm lacking right here. So, but if you know where that's at, me and Dale will be there. We hope to represent the Voices of the Elders and kind of let them know what we're doing. That we're concerned about the Lakota off the res. Also, we're not only the res, but you know, all Lakota. You know, whether they live off the res, they're urban Indians, or they've been relocated or whatever. You know, we need all of our people involved, and we desire for all of them to have a voice and a vote on the direction that we come. And we need a lot of support. We need a lot of our people's skills and ambitions for these things. You know, our people are very good at a lot of things, and we need their skills at, you know, selecting candidates, looking at all of these things, and making good decisions. You know, some of our people are very... very discerning when it comes to decision making, and we rely on them to help us with good advice. So, and we plan on giving good advice and try to, you know, promote the tribe and also promote the elders and, you know, promote everything that we're doing. But most of all, we want to promote good elections. You know, we need honest and fair elections so that the people will be represented. We're tired of corruption. We're tired of all of these things. Everything wrong, you know. The people ask, can anything good come out of Pine Ridge? And we say yes, plenty has. And we're going to continue. So, but if you get a chance, to attend this meeting, we're gonna meet the candidates. But also, we'd like to talk to some of the leaders up in Rapid City and just kind of get to know them, and you know, maybe work with them. We're willing to work with anybody who has a good direction to go. Yeah, so that's one of the things. So thank you.
1: Thank you, Atta. So I'll go ahead and continue real quickly with my shout-out. So I started out with the Rapid City listeners. We wanted to shout-out to them. And then I also want to give a shout-out to some of the OST tribal programs, namely higher education employees, rural water employees, water and sewer employees, IHS employees, Pizza Hut. And I want to give a special shout-out today to the Paul Reed Construction, who's doing a lot of work in Pine Ridge. We're seeing a lot of improvements. We're going to have two new stoplights, which is amazing in and of itself, you know. And, you know, this morning as I was driving out here, I was thinking about the last 10 years. We haven't really seen anything done in the way of our community. Our roads are all dilapidated and potholed out. And I don't even know what the road department does anymore. You know, our road, it's so dusty, our roads need to be graveled, and there's just so much things that need to be done, you know. So, but with that said, I also want to give a shout out to the Keeley Board of Directors today. That would be, the chairman would be Bill Means, Vice Chair Morris Brewer, the board members, Dr. Zephyr, Norma Rendon, and Dr. Maxine Janice. Want to give a shout out to the ladies up there at the OST Energy office, Paulette, Roylene, and staff. I want to remember the Oglala Lakota Behavioral Division of the Oglala Lakota Behavioral Health Division board members, Nakina Mills, Ethleen Ironcloud, Ed Ironcloud, Trina Lonehill, and myself, Robin Tapio. Shout out to Fabian and all the people out in the sweat facility. I want to give a shout out to them at the treatment center out there. I want to give a shout out to the Keeley radio staff and thank them for allowing us this time. That's Buzz, Hercules, Summer, Luke, and especially Buzz Tulance. I guess he's on his way up to Rapid. They're going to broadcast the powwow, so they're on the way up there. A special shout out to the president's office and all the sitting tribal council members, the vice president, and a special shout out to Trina Lonehill today. I went to the tribal office yesterday and everybody's doors were shut. She was the only one there, so a special shout out to her and thank her for being the only one there, because even though there's events going on, I still feel those offices should be open for the people. Another shout out to the employees upstairs, Barb, Tony, Pete Pipe, Ben Smith, you know, keep up the good work. Loretta Littlehawk, she's the archivist. If you need any tribal documents, you go see her. Tony Monolo, she's the current comptroller. I want to give a shout out to Lenny Tyon, Annie retired. Steph Cooney, she's the vice treasurer up there. All the security guards at the tribal office and the hospital, thank you for all that you do for the people. Gilbert Mestis, who is our accountant for Voice of the Elders, we want to give a shout out to him. I want to remember Lovey Tubles and the people out in Red Shirt Table. We didn't forget about you. We want to give a shout out to Aaron Grinnell and all his employees at Oglala Dam working hard. To all the veterans, a shout out to all the veterans. And we want to give a special shout out to each and every one of you that took the time to put in for, to run for office. You know, we want to give a shout out to you. Want to give a shout out to Wilma Thin Elk, Bonnie Holy Rock, Marla Big Boy, David American Horse, Steve Sanvin, who did a lot of work with us. Want to shout out to all the CAP office employees in all nine districts. Want to remember Bowie's Food Store employees and thank them for everything they do. And last but not least, I want to give a shout out to my grandchildren who all live in Rapid City, and that would be Messiah, Ezekiel, JJ, Journey, and JJ, and Amari out there in Basin, my grandson Amari. So I want to give a shout out to them. And I think that's about it. Yeah, so for the shout outs, if we missed you, we'll try and get you next time. So that'll be it for the shout outs. With that said, we'll go ahead and move on to the next thing. And that would be, we were going to talk a little bit about what's in the election code and regarding the current election, and then some. I have a couple more things I wanted to share, but do one of you want to go ahead and say something?
2: Yeah, we had a test run on our first election, and things didn't go off. There was a lot of problems with it, but there's a lot of things that need to be fixed, and you know, so we have to work together. This is what we have to do. We're not. There's no going backwards, you know. There's no going back to the 22. What we did was the law now, and we will have nine candidates. We will have, you know, these, a lot of things. And, you know, I'm kind of disappointed with the tribe. I haven't heard anything about their audit. You know, and, you know, we've been promised an audit, and it should have been done by now, and they keep kicking the can further down the road. Last time it was September, but September came and went. We still don't have an audit. We need to get a grip on our spending, and first of all, we have to, you know what we have, and then create a budget. You know, we we have this problem where our leaders think their only job is to spend money and allocate money, and that's not it. There's much, much more they got to do. You know, and it would be nice if that was your only job, was just to hand out money to people that you liked, but that's not the way it works. We have the whole tribe that needs to be taken care of. We need jobs. A lot of our people would rather have a job than a handout, so we have to create jobs for them. You know, especially the youth. You know, I'm highly disappointed that we spend more money on the homeless than we do with the youth who are homeless. You know, I think as Lakotas, we got our priorities backwards. You know, it's Yokshicha. You know, we everything's backwards and wrong. You know, we should be looking out for the kids. And, you know, I feel for the homeless, but, you know, I also feel for those who are looking for a job, who are staying sober, who haven't given up and are doing the best that they can with what they have. We have to come alongside those people who want to help themselves. You know, those people who want to work, the people who need this type of help, the people who have things to offer. You know, we haven't even, you know, all the, you know, here's the thing Robin talked about, you know, nothing new happened. You know, we got a new street, got all these things, but White Clay has been the boomtown. You know, each one of those businesses should have been downtown Pine Ridge. And how come our council can't fix that? You know, the tax base start being more, you know, better to outside people who are coming in. You know, we have to draw in industry or agriculture, you know, and we this just giving money to hand out, you know, that's going to end pretty soon. You know, and we have to be prepared. You know, we want to be self-sufficient. You know, we don't like going to beg for money. I hate begging for anything. You know, I'm a Lakota. It's humiliating to me. You know, that we have to go and beg. You know, we beg for what we once owned. You know, at one time we owned everything, and we had it taken from us, and now we have to beg. We turned into beggars, but. You know, some of us still have our pride. We don't like to beg. We'd rather work. And, you know, myself, I scrap. I do scrap iron. You know, I pick cans. I do all of these things. And I haven't had a job with the tribe since 2003, I think, you know. I think WIA in 2009. But, you know, that shows how much, you know, the tribe had nothing to offer all them years, you know. But, you know, I go out and I look. Each one of us here and part of our group have always been, you know, go-getters. You know, and that's how we encourage one another, and we know what it takes. You know, there's a lot of self-sacrifice, a lot of hard work. Nothing ever came easy for any of us, you know. And so, you know, I really think a lot of my compatriots here, you know, that I see their self-sacrifice. I see their anger, I see their discouragement, but also I see their encouragement, I see the good attitude, I see their vision. You know, one of the things that I do is I talk to our people and I express the vision that I see from them. You know, and that's how we come up with our vision, because our people, we talk and we know what we want, and we want to see good things ahead. You know, we're tired of being last, we're tired of being poor, we're tired of being beggars. We're tired of being drunks. We're tired of being drug addicts. We're tired of being poor. We want something good, you know. We want opportunity to change these things, and that's something that hasn't been around for a long time. It's opportunity and hope, and we're counting on this next council, you know. And a lot of them don't have that attitude, but come in with a hard charging attitude that things can change. We have something to offer, and that things. Can we could do better. That's the one thing that we have always said. And Bonnie Holyrock's the one that always said that we could do better. And I agree with her. We could do better. You know, and we have to continue to encourage one another, lift one another up. You know, at any given time, someone in our group wants to quit. You know, but we don't allow that. We encourage and we honor them. And that sometimes that's what we need, you know. We need to be reminded that people care. Because sometimes we feel like nobody cares. Why am I doing this? It's for nothing, you know, and we can't live like that. I have to believe that this is ordained from God, that it will finish and that it will be done, and that our better days are ahead, and that, you know, our people deserve something much, much better, and they deserve hope.
1: Okay, thank you for that, Atta. So, so I'm going through my election code here and trying to find out some things about where we're at today as far as our options for this election. And these are only recommendations and that we're going to talk about that we feel might be an alternative to what happened this past election. So with that said, Barb, do you want to start with some of the discrepancies that you experienced? Because I know you said out there, so you can say a few, and then I'll be highlighting in the election code about the appeal process.
3: Okay, one of the things that I found out, I got a phone call probably 8:30, and I got another one. I had phone calls, one after another one, and one of the phone calls said, "You elderlies, voices of elderlies, get out to your voting places." So I called one of the other ones, and I said, "I'll start from our end, Oglala." So I went Oglala, Pabia, Calico, and Pine Ridge. And one of the things first, when I first stopped in, I noticed there was no envelopes. No envelopes and not enough challenge vote sheets. And Henny Whalen was not on there. You know, and oh my God, then I hear people come streaming in and they were not on the books. Their name wasn't on the books. And people were mad, and they didn't vote. They left. And same way with Pabia. This one lady said, "I have to get to an appointment in Rapid City. This is the only time I have. I've been voting all these years. Why is my name not on there?" And they looked, and they couldn't find it. So she didn't vote. She left. Another one went in, they had to all vote challenge, you know, and there was no envelope. So when they do a challenge vote, who's to know that challenge vote belongs to Atta? There was no address, no U numbers, no name, no nothing. So they told them to collect it and put it in the yellow envelope. I didn't say anything, I just left. Then I went to Calico, and first thing I found out there, they advertised it as Advent Church. So I know Advent Church, so I went over there. There was nothing. There was nothing, but there was a sign on there that said, "Go across the road." So I went across the road, and again, I saw the same thing. And they were waiting for envelopes and challenge votes there. And again, I saw people go in there, get mad because their name was not on the records, you know, there to vote. And they have no envelopes at all. It's pretty much the same. Henny still wasn't on there. I did catch that on one of them, Charlie Standing Bear's name was changed to Standing Soldier. I don't know what to think. I went to Pine Ridge, and same thing. So I did cover those, and I went there. So, and today I was getting calls, and I don't know where you take your complaints to. You know, we're supposed to write complaints out, but we don't know where to take it. I do know that some of the smart ones and the ones that had money, they had to pay to go through the Supreme Court. I didn't have the money to write a complaint and, you know, get it through. So those are just some of the reports. There was a lot of others. Top of my head.
1: Yeah.
2: And we also had problems with the chain of custody. There were ballots that came in pre-marked that shouldn't have even been broken open. You know, and me, Robin, and we're part of the Bonnie and Emily, we're all part of the secretarial election. And it's very strict how they deal with the ballots during that secretarial election. You always had to have them within your sight. There was a chain of custody, and it was kind of like guard duty. You did not give them up until you were properly relieved, you know, until someone came, and then you gave them over to them. And a lot of times these ballots must have been left alone, or who knows who could have got a hold of them. There's no way of verifying them. So it leaves a wide door open for election fraud. And we amongst all the other problems that we have, we don't need no election fraud, you know. But I really believe that the whole election was spoiled, and that we have to redo it, and I give the election committee a big F. They totally dropped the ball. You know, Hobart Yankton supposed to be in charge of these. He totally dropped the ball. All of these things that were supposed to be done. Cap all of this, that preparation was non-existent, and we're really disappointed, because, you know, when someone drops a ball like that, it hurts every one of us, you know. And then there's no accountability. There's nothing happens to them. You know, we laugh it off, and you know, but you know what, a lot of people take voting very serious, to a point where there's laws against some of these things. Yeah, so we need the feds to look into it, election tampering, because, you know, we behave like a banana republic, a third world country, you know, we couldn't even have a fair or straight election. We don't even know how many people there are, and that's by design. You know, what didn't happen by accident, it was inconsequential, you know. And, you know, we're really disappointed. We believe that we need a new election. We need to start over from scratch, however long it takes. But, you know, it don't take that long. We're not talking millions of people. We're talking a few thousands, you know. And we should be able to do this, and we should be able to do this. And right now, we're probably going to have to go looking for funds to go do this.
1: Thank you, Atta. Yeah, so, yeah, I think that, you know, we've been talking about a few of the discrepancies that we witnessed or that were reported to us, but I think looking ahead, we need to look at some options here, and I've looked through the code, and I don't see, the code's pretty silent okay, so you're saying go to the Supreme Court. Well, I'm looking at the appeal process, and it looks like the appeal process to the Supreme Court is specifically for candidates, okay? We have a whole different situation here. We have where the commission botched the whole election. And how did they do that? By not properly training people and by allowing people to write on the ballots. That's an automatic no-no right there. You do not write a candidate's name in on a ballot. So to me, what it's looking like after looking here, I don't see where the Supreme Court has any authority over the whole primary election, okay? It doesn't say anything. The code's silent about that. So perhaps it looks like the full weight of responsibility lies with the commission. So if I were on that commission, by gosh, I would be determining today that there will be a new election and that we do have money to find it, and I would start that process right now. Mm-hmm. But here's another question. Why do we even need a primary election? Why not just forward everybody on to the general election? That's just an option I was thinking, because it costs the money, you know? Mm-hmm. Just forward all candidates on and have a general election, and lesson learned. We learned a lesson because this primary election was botched, okay? And I really don't know the significance of having a primary election anyway, just other than to eliminate But, you know, it costs a lot to have election. When like Atta said, when we did the secretarial election, they hired an outside contractor, Mr. Rainey, to come in, and he oversaw the ballots, and he even got a post office box where the ballots were all mailed to. And I thought maybe that's an option 5 years down the road for our tribe. Maybe we need to do mail-in ballots. I don't know. You know, mm-hmm. We've been looking at all different kind of options for voting and stuff. So, but anyway, I think that it's entirely lies with the commission, and they should be decision makers right now, because this is such a bad election and people are running and scrambling everywhere. But from what I can tell in the election code, and maybe there's somebody out there listening that has better insight, but I think that the commission, it's entirely up to the commission to call either another election, primary election immediately, or just move everybody. That's another option. Move everybody to the general election. Everybody moves on and then have the general election. And then again, this is going to be a stark lesson learned from everything. You know, it's all spelled out here in this code, how people should be trained, and, you know, and so there's no reason why this election turned out the way it did. It's really sad that this had to happen, you know.
2: And another big problem that we had is our enrollment election, election enrollment. You know, the people, a lot of them are challenge votes. Some of them aren't even on there, you know. And how hard is it to fix that? You know, we've been saying this for how long now? For 4 or 5 months we've been saying the election system's broke. Can we fix it? Can we fix it? Can we fix it? Kept on going. Never got fixed. We complained, we, and nobody ever did anything about it. And guess what? With no surprise, it blew up in our face, you know. And it was no fault of ours, but we were really trying hard to make this work, and we're still going to make it work because we need leadership, and we need this to go forward. You know, we have a lot of other business to attend to, and we need these people in office and start cracking, you know, get down to it. We expect a lot out of this new administration. Whoever the first one on this administration, they're going to bear a heavy burden. And we plan on coming alongside them and helping them as much as we can. And we need the people, you know, most of all, the people need to be involved in all of this, because, you know, we're without the people, we can't do anything. So just a reminder, you know, people, you're important.
3: Just one quick add-on is, I thought about this. They said they were calling a special meeting, but all the people have to recuse themselves if they're candidates.
1: Yep.
3: So I started counting the ones that can attend it, and they're not going to have a quorum.
1: Nope.
3: No quorum and only one executive committee person. How do we fix that? You know, it's making my head spin. You know, how, you know, if they call a meeting on half of the people, 21 people, and if only 6 that I count that could make a quorum, 6 or 7, I can't remember now, but that's only 8. So it just makes me wonder how we're going to get a quorum to do business. That's my dilemma.
2: Yeah. And you know, as what Barb is saying, we got to have to make this work, and we need really dedicated people. Yeah. And that's the major problem. And we're talking an overhaul of the whole system, because the system's broke the way it is, and it don't work. We can't get a quorum, and everybody wants to continue with it because you get your check, you get your pay, you get your per diem, you get your mileage, whatever. They're happy with it, but at the same time, the people get the shaft, you know. And the people are kind of tired of that, and we really need some help.
1: Yeah, thank you for that, Atta. Yeah, and so you know, back to what he said about needing help and stuff, I think that we're just going to have... I talked to Jackie right before I come here, Jackie Sears, and she's on the council. So she didn't say anything. She didn't say anything about a meeting being canceled on Monday, but I don't really see what the council could do anyway, you know, because they're not even in this election code. And like Barb said, there wouldn't be a quorum anyway. So I think we just have to leave it with the commission. I think it all lies with the commission to be the decision makers. So let's just hope that they come together, because there's even roles and rules. I want to encourage everybody, if you don't have an election code or you're interested in getting one, we have some copies, Voice of the Elders, or you could go to the tribal office and see Loretta Littlehawk. She's the archivist. And

0: let people know in case there's people out there that haven't heard the results. So, but I can't find that right now. So one of you guys, yeah, I'll look for it, but go ahead. One, okay, of you.
1: Yeah, one of the things that, you know, is really surprising to me is how many times has stuff like this been overlooked because the people, it wasn't brought to their attention, you know? How many times has these discrepancies gone by and how, you know, that would spoil an election, but yet we still went with it and because people weren't paying attention. But people are paying attention now and they're watching, you know, and that, so a lot of these things ain't sliding by the way that they used to. So, you know, kudos to all the people who have their eyes open. We're going to keep our leaders responsible, and we're going to keep them accountable. And we're going to, you know, right now, we have the trouble of wondering who is in charge of all this mess.
0: Right.
1: You know, and we're pinning it on the election board.
0: The commission.
1: And, you know, because they're supposed to, so they're going to have to step up.
0: Right. And, you know, they had a meeting the other day. It says, OST Election Commission declares new primary election after significant irregularities. Matters referred to OST Council Committee for funding approval. They already have a budget. They don't need to go to finance, yeah, again. Come on, commission. You need to wake up and know what your responsibilities are. If you're going to call a new election, you need to do that now. You need to take a look at the money that was budgeted to you and see if you have that money within the budget to have another primary election. And if you don't, then you better come up with some other options. Mm-hmm. But you three people that were elected to the commission, this is all on you.
1: Yeah.
0: Not the Supreme Court, not the lower courts, not the tribal council. It's on you.
1: Yeah.
0: You three commissioners are the decision makers, and you better start acting like it now.
1: And we're back to that. The buck stops there. You can't blame it on anyone else because, you know, and that's one of the things that we realize right here. If they don't have the money, then why aren't they looking for the money?
0: They got a budget.
1: Yeah, they got a budget, but, you know, yeah. And so, you know, why, you know, it's just frustrating, you know, that people ain't doing their jobs, the incompetency. I can't believe it. I'm still in shock. I've been walking around 6 months in shock at the incompetence that I've witnessed. You know, I didn't know it was as bad. I knew it was bad, and I knew it was terrible, but this is beyond my comprehension. Everything's broken. Everything's wrong. Nobody cares. There's no unity. There's no vision. There's nothing. No economic development, no nothing, man. We're just, you know, everybody's worried about getting their hands on the budget and spending and, you know. Yeah, all of that.
0: Yeah,
1: you know, the Allen I will be there. Coming up,
0: yeah.
1: And all of these things that, you know, that the council deems important, I think we should put them on hold.
0: We're waiting for, I heard an employee outside yesterday say, we're waiting for our merit bonus. And I was like, what merit bonus?
1: Yeah.
0: So all that's coming to play here.
1: I mean,
0: know?
1: A merit bonus means it's based on merit.
0: On
1: and
0: performance.
1: I have not seen no merit from anybody here go above and beyond anything that they should receive anything for that. So that, I mean, I'm kind of mad right now, so kind of bear with me. But I have seen nothing deserving of any merit. None of them stepped out. None of them did anything. I'm tired of rewarding people for nothing.
0: Yep.
1: You know, thanks for nothing.
0: Right.
1: Thank you for nothing. I'll say that once again. All you people know who I'm talking to. Thank you for nothing. Thank you for wasting our time. Thank you for wasting our money. Thank you for making us look like fools to the rest of the indigenous community and to the all other countries and the world. Sorry, but we all look like fools and we look incompetent because of you.
0: Yes, yes, I agree, Akka.
1: There,
0: so,
1: I got it off my chest. I feel a whole lot better.
0: All right, and then I got a message here to remind people that you can still update your at the CAP offices before the next general election. And then the other big factor was the finance committee decision. But again, it goes back to the commissioners. You need to make a decision if you're going to have a primary. You need to sit down, look at the budget that the that the council already approved for you. And

0: Do you have it within the budget to have another primary election? If not, then you better start thinking about options, or where you're going to get the money, you know. And listen to the people. I'm sure you've, everybody, instead of calling this one and this one, call the people on the commission and tell them you were put in there to be a decision maker. Make a decision, you know. And if they don't have the money, then maybe we just need to move into the general election and forward everybody to the general election. I don't know. That's one remedy I thought of. But anyway,
1: I don't really want to dox anybody, but I'd like to know who these people are. I don't know who they are.
0: The commission?
1: Yeah.
0: The commission is composed of Darla Black, Summer Foxbelly. Remember, she's a DJ here. I don't know her other name. And then Clarice Mestis. So those were the three that were chosen to be, is that correct? That you know? Yeah, that's the three that I was told were the three that were chosen to be the election commission. So when I went down to look at the petition for the districts, there was just one lady in there, but I'm pretty sure those were the three that were chosen. Again, that's Darla Black, Summer Foxbelly, and Clarice Mestis were the official election commission for the...
1: Personally, myself, I would have resigned in embarrassment after that fiasco that we had called an election, you know, and I would never even, I'm ashamed and embarrassed that, you know, it was that terrible, you know, we couldn't even, we're fighting so hard for a new way, you know, we got new streets, we want new businesses, we want jobs, we want all of these things. And everybody keeps trying to drag us backwards into that old rut we're trying to get out of, and we're frustrated and we're tired.
2: You know, I just want to say something. Back when I was running, I don't know, three elections ago, it was election time, so I put in for housing. Rep from Oglala, and my daughter went to vote and she called me back and she said, Mom, she said, you're not even on the housing. She said, you're down there as a treasurer for the district. How did I get on the district? It was beyond my comprehension. So they went into the general. I went in, took a written letter in there, told them I wanted to be on the housing board. Again, it came out. So then people start calling me and told me to accept the treasurer for district. So I did. Now, back then, things like that happened. So and I was probably really dumb not to say anything. I did go to the election committee, but that's what happened to me. So I was a district chair, which I didn't want to begin with, but I ended up with it. I was on there with different ones, you know, and it was crazy then. So that's all. I just want to mention that this has been going on for a long time.
1: The sad thing is, probably over time, many times it went unnoticed, and a lot of these discrepancies went by, and you know, how many illegal elections, how many people who should have got elected didn't, and people who shouldn't, you know, that's the fear of it, you know. And any third world country deals with what we just had here, where election can't even be legitimate, you know, ballot box stuffing, all of these things. You know, that's going on, people being discouraged, moving polling places, all of these things. It sounds like a movie that someone made up, you know, but it's actually happening. Everything in order to make it difficult, you know, and a lot of our people did walk away in frustration, and that's what we don't want. You know, those are our people, and they have a voice too, and we can't be discouraging them and driving them out, you know, through incompetence. You know, and that's the truth of the matter.
0: Because since 2024, we've been encouraging people to get out and vote and to get involved in government and to change government and to be the change you want to see. You know, that was our mission from Voice of the Elders always. So, You know, so we're a little bit disappointed here again, but yeah. But I guess our time is almost up here, so anything else? Anything else you want to say? Or Barb, you want to close us in a closing prayer?
1: Yeah, Barb.
2: Wopila Robin. I'll say a prayer and Taku we kaja kihena trokata kayak tonka, onsi talakina, o ye waji we takta rapi ahead to tetitimitakase.
0: Thank you, Barb. And we will see everybody again next week. Have a good weekend, stay positive, and enjoy yourself. If you're going to Rapid City, don't forget the meeting at, there's also a candidate forum tonight at the Mini Luzon Center in Rapid City. So if you have time, go check that out too. Thank you.

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Whether you're in Rapid City for the powwow or here to enjoy the weekend festivities, Travelodge by Wyndham of Rapid City is proud to welcome guests and to also be part of this memorable event. Travelodge by Wyndham of Rapid City, located at 1550 North La Crosse Street, Rapid City, South Dakota. 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Travelodge by Wyndham of Rapid City is proud to support the live broadcast of the 38th Annual Hey Sapa Wachipi Na Oskate. Come dance with us October 9, 10, and 11, 2026. 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

0: This is Trooper Long Soldier with the OST Highway Safety with a school bus safety reminder for the Oyate. 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
1: This message is brought to you by the Ogallala Sioux Tribe Department of Public Safety, Highway Safety, and Keeley Radio, the voice of the Lakota Nation.

0: afternoon. This is the Lakota Catholic Radio Hour. And today is a special day because I have a friend who works for Mahpia Luta, and she is a colleague, and it's really great to have her as an honorary person to be here. So her name is Joyce Tibbetts. You probably all know her.
1: Hello, my name is Joyce Tibbetts, and I'm happy to be here with everyone today. And I would just like to say good afternoon. And I am the pastoral social team leader of all six Catholic churches for the Pine Ridge Indian Reservation. So I'm certainly glad to be here today. Thank you, Pat.
0: And thank you, Joyce. And as usual, we start off with a meditation today, and it's by Wallace Black Elk, one of our own, and this is what he has to say. We have a biological father and mother, but our real father is Tugashila, creator, and our real mother is the earth. Again, that's by Wallace Blackhawk. And to further add, he says, who really gives us our life? Who really gives us our food and nourishing? Who really allows us to be born? We are born through our parents who act as a vehicle of life for the Creator and Mother Earth. Our parents take care of us, school us for a little while, and we are ready. When we are ready, we must learn them and be faithful to our true father, the creator, and our true mother, the earth. Then we need to be of service to the creator and to be respectful to Mother Earth. And the prayer goes, Great Spirit, thank you for being my father. Teach me to honor the earth. And it is so true, because Tugashila, the creator, had created man from dust, and then it turned into earth, and we come. And when we die, we go back to the earth. And in between that, we are educated through his teachings throughout our lives. So that's my comment for the reading today by Wallace Black Elk.
1: I really appreciate it, that reading. Thank you, Pat. And I think that Tugashila can lead us all every day. He gives us the gift of life. He brought us the beautiful sunshine today and this beautiful weather. And we all must appreciate that. We must appreciate every day that we have. We all know that life on this reservation can be very short. So we must embrace what Tugashila has to offer and embrace Mother Earth and be nice and kind to Mother Earth. So I really appreciate Wallace's words there, and God bless Wallace and his reflection.
0: Thank you, Joyce. And I'm talking to the audience out there, many of you always comment on the presentation that we do from on Fridays. And many of you have been inspired, and many of you don't have access to any of our services who live way out in the country, and no way to get to the parish church. So Kili Radio is an arm to those people. And we are always grateful for Kili to be there. I remember how Kili was started back in 1983 and how many people have served on the board, how it got started, and all the people that were the DJs along, you know, up to this far. So special thanks to Keely today, and especially our DJ, Luke. I don't know his last name, and we're not allowed to give last names. So, but anyway, we will play a song to this day, and then Joyce will come back on the radio and tell us the audience. How she was involved, to be involved, her life, and her journey here. So I'll play another song here.

0: Okay, Joyce, you want to tell about your life as a church leader and
1: Sure, Pat. Thank you. My name is Joyce Tibbetts. My parents are Annette Clifford Tibbetts and Tony Tibbetts Sr. I hail from the Wounded Knee District. I grew up out in the Lonesome Valley area. I was a part of St. Agnes my entire life, so St. Agnes in Manderson is my home parish. Back in 2009, I earned my bachelor's of social science from Ogallala Lakota College and began working for St. Agnes Church as a parish coordinator. And then in 2014, I decided that I wanted to get my master's degree. So I went and applied for a master's of ministry from Creighton University in Omaha, Nebraska. I was gladly accepted into the program, and I completed the program in 2017, earning my master's in ministry from Creighton University. After I earned my master's, I really wanted to be involved in the blackout canonization process. That began in 2017. We started our petitions, which went around all of South Dakota and throughout the United States, to gather signatures for petition to make Nicholas Black Elk a saint. So we gathered all of our petitions, and we did a lot of work gathering all of those, and we submitted them to the bishop. And after that, in 2017, we had a mass at the Holy Rosary Church formally opening the cause of Nicholas Black Elk. In 2018, we decided to have an annual pilgrimage on Black Elk Peak, and we began that journey. So ever since 2018, we spend the last Saturday of June, every June, up on at Sylvan Lake. We celebrate a mass at the bottom of the peak, and we ascend up to the peak and make our pilgrimage on that day, on the last Saturday of June. We celebrated our first memorial mass of Black Elk, which is August 17th of every year at St. Agnes. We've continued that tradition since then. Our past few masses, though, have been held at Holy Rosary. In 2019, the canonization process was completed on the diocesan phase, which meant that we gathered all the information and testimony that we needed from all of our committees, and we submitted them to the Vatican in Rome and to the Holy Father, Pope Francis, at the time. So that is where our canonization process currently sits. We still hold a lot of annual events, like I was telling everybody, with our pilgrimage and our masses. Our vice postulator, his name is Deacon Bill White. He goes and promotes the cause all through the United States. I, too, as a representative of St. Agnes and a working member of the Black Elk team, also go around the United States doing Black Elk presentations for people to promote the cause. So the next phase in the cause is we are praying for miracles. So everybody out there, please pray for miracles in the intercession of Nicholas Black Elk. And if you do have a miracle in Black Elk's name and you would like to submit it, please contact Deacon Bill White, he can give you further information on how to present your miracle and document your miracle. Some of the other work that I do throughout my ministry, like I said earlier, I'm the pastoral social team leader of all six Catholic churches. What that means is that I handle and coordinate a lot of the ministry, pastoral and social, out of all six Catholic churches. What are those ministries? Those ministries are hospital ministry, some jail ministries, homebound ministries, end-of-life ministries, communion visits, and also one of my biggest priorities in my ministry is the wake and funeral ministry. And I'm sure a lot of you out there have seen me doing a lot of wake and funeral service out there, and I'm very, very honored to be a part of this ministry. This ministry brings me a lot of life. My heart goes out to all of our grieving families across the reservation. I believe that our reservation really suffers from a perpetual grief, so I make it my mission in life to get out there and pray with all of our grieving Oyate and all of our grieving family members across this reservation. I also enjoy doing a lot of the hospital, jail, and homebound visits with our elderly across the reservation. Another part of my job is that in promotion of the Black Elk and also a representative of St. Agnes Church in Manderson, I get a lot of pilgrimages to Black Elk's gravesite, a lot of visitors and donors that come through our reservation. So I give them tours and a lot of information about St. Agnes and the life of Nicholas Black Elk. Some of the other things that I do in my job, I'm also a liturgical coordinator throughout the six churches, which means that I help make churches beautiful within each season of the church. So, you know, right now we're in ordinary time, and we're coming up on Advent. So when we come up on Advent, all of our churches need to be changed to purple, which is the color of our Advent season. So I'm responsible for making all of our churches beautiful liturgically. And I also love parish events and outreach events, ministry events within all of the churches. Some of those things include the food bag ministry out to Our Lady of the Sioux, the flea markets that happen out to the Our Lady of the Sioux. We have some bingo times throughout the churches at Our Lady of the Sioux and Sacred Heart and Our Lady of the Sorrows. Most of them have monthly bingos. So I'm just a part of a lot of ministry across all six Catholic churches, and I'm greatly honored to be a minister of this reservation and really strive to keep praying for our people and with our people. So thank you, Pat.
0: Thank you, Joyce. And just to add to the process of gathering the documents, Father Joel was here at the Doust, was here at the time. I think he was the president of the committee, right?
1: He was a liaison between us here in South Dakota on the Diocese of Rapid City and the Roman postulator in the Vatican. So.
0: But anyway, he recruited me to translate those Lakota letters that Black Elk wrote. So I had a privilege to meet the bishop when it was all accumulated, and we gathered at behind St. Patrick's Cathedral, and we had that meeting at the Chantry. Yeah.
1: We had a great celebration back in 2022. The Father General of the Society of Jesus came from Rome, the Vatican in Rome, and came to celebrate the Black Elk Mass with us. And it was such a beautiful Mass. We got to have it at St. Agnes, along with Bishop Peter Munich at the time. So we were greatly honored to have such great Catholic leaders at our Black Elk Mass. And hopefully in the future we'll continue to have, you know, our bishops and archbishops and, you know, possibly, again, the Father General and maybe even the Holy Father someday, celebrating the canonization of Nicholas Black Elk.
0: Yeah. It was a great event, I remember. And I'm sure there's a lot of pictures out there.
1: Yes, there is. You can get on the Diocese of Rapid City. They have a lot of photos, and also the Mock Pio Facebook site also has a lot of pastoral photos that you can look at.
0: Yeah, and when they have those pamphlets up here in the Community Hall of Sacred Heart, but they're empty now, so...
1: We'll get you restocked, Pat.
0: Yeah. Well, these girls here was looking for that they had no Father Brad was here, and I knew they were in a box, and they can't find it. So I don't know. Those pamphlets tell of a little bit of the story of Black Elk and his life. And one in particular that my aunt, my dad's older sister, she was blind, and we used to go say rosary. She lived up in Northridge, and we used to go say rosary over there. Father Polly was here at that time, and there was a picture of him with her. And she remembers John Lone Goose, who was kind of a co-partner with Black Elk. At the time, they were alive, and there are pictures that are around somewhere. And that's how I found my grandfather, because my dad never got to meet his grandparents, because they both died from, you know, there was a lot of tuberculosis and whooping cough and other deadly disease going that had no serum at that time. So my dad never knew his parents. So it was a privilege for me through those letters of finding my grandfather with Black Elk. Okay, so let's dive into another song, and we'll go

0: Okay, Joyce was going to the gospel liturgy for this Sunday.
1: The 28th Sunday in Ordinary Time, October 11th. First reading, a reading from the book of the prophet Isaiah. On this mountain the Lord of hosts will provide for all peoples a feast of rich food and choice wines, juicy rich food and pure choice wines. On this mountain he will destroy the veil that veils all peoples, the web that is woven over all the nations. He will destroy death forever. The Lord God will wipe away the tears from every face. The reproach of his people he will remove from the whole earth, for the Lord has spoken. On that day it will be said, "Behold our God, to whom we've looked to save us. This is the Lord for whom we looked. Let us rejoice and be glad he saved us. For the hand of the Lord will rest on this mountain." The word of the Lord.
0: Thanks be to God. So, how does it apply to today?
1: I think it applies to today because we, as a people, are really consumed by a lot of grief and a lot of death in our lives. Like I said earlier, we really suffer from a lot of perpetual grief, so we can't mourn one person without going into mourn for another person, and so on and on and on. And this reading right here is God's promise. Isaiah gave us this promise that God will wipe away every tear from every face, that he will destroy death forever. And Jesus came to this world to bring love and to show us how to love, and he died for our sins. And in that death, he brought us eternal life. And Isaiah prophesied that. He prophesied that hundreds of years before Jesus was even born. And I believe that this is happening. These words of the prophet Isaiah happen now, and they happen every day, and they all continue to happen in the future. That the Lord will continue to wipe our tears away. That the Lord will continue to destroy death forever. Because everybody gets to go to heaven. And that is the promise of Jesus. That is the promise of eternal life.
0: So the precursor for that would be that we as parents and elders have a responsibility, since we had children in our families, that we're the first teachers. So it's our responsibility that our kids and grandchildren know these ways of what Isaiah or God's teaching. So it doesn't, the horrible deaths and suicides and murders will not happen. You know, it's up to us, with the grace of God, to prevent that, to teach our young about these horrible things that create sin. You know, and the teachings tell us that we are not going to if we are of our way of life may not be perfect. As human beings, we are bound to make mistakes, but we cannot go against those commandments of God's teachings. And I think it further goes down the road to it come to the gospel of today. the second reading, I think the last, not the first. Oh,
1: what was it? I, as a lay minister, love to proclaim the good news. So reading the gospel to me really brightens my day. So I'm really honored to bring you the good news today. So this is a reading from the Holy Gospel according to Matthew. Jesus again, in reply, spoke to the chief priests and elders of the people in the parables, saying, "The kingdom of heaven may be likened to a king who gave a wedding feast for his son. He dispatched his servants to summon the invited guests to the feast, but they refused to come. A second time he sent other servants, saying, 'Tell those invited, behold, I have prepared my banquet. My calves and fattened cattle are killed, and everything is ready. Come to the feast.' Some ignored the invitation and went away, one to his farm, another to his business. The rest laid hold of his servants, mistreated them, and killed them. The king was enraged and sent his troops, destroyed those murderers, and burned their city. And then he said to his servant, 'The feast is ready, but those who were invited were not worthy to come. Go out, therefore, into the main roads and invite to the feast whomever you find.' The servants went out to the streets and gathered all they found, bad and good alike, and the hall was filled with guests. But when the king came in to meet the guests, he saw a man there not dressed in a wedding garment. The king said to him, 'My friend, how is it that you came in here without a wedding garment?' But he was reduced to silence. Then the king said to his attendants, 'Bind his hands and feet and cast him into the darkness outside, where there will be wailing and grinding of teeth. Many are invited, but few are chosen.'" The Gospel of the Lord.
0: Thanks be to God. So what would be the message there for us?
1: I think the Lord is telling us in this Gospel reading that no matter who you are invited to the table. Bad and good alike, the hall was filled with guests. And I believe that the Lord, the Tugashila, is here for everybody. And all it takes is that little bit of prayer and that little bit of hope to bring forth that light. And when you as a person bring forth that light, you bring other people to your light.
0: Yes, those are pretty powerful readings that are going to be shared in the parish services throughout the reservation. So we always invite people, but we understand that there are those that can't make it to the services. So, to understand what these readings mean, they apply to everyone. It's not because of the chosen few, you know, the rich and the famous, or, you know, the learned, the one with the degrees. But to the poor also, the street people, people who don't have anything, everybody. Jesus, even the little children, Jesus loves the most, and he encourages us to be like the little children who are always inviting and accepting, not quarrelsome, visions and stuff. So they're confident in themselves as little children, wherever they are, and God loved them, and He encouraged people to be like the children. So, any other words? So let's play another song and.

0: Okay, Joyce. You're on.
1: Well, I'll provide some reservation-wide parish mass times for Sunday. At 8 a.m., we have St. Ignatius Church in Wombly. 9 a.m., service at Our Lady of the Sioux Church in Ogallala. 9 a.m. service at Christ the King Church in Porcupine. 10:15 a.m. at Our Lady of Sorrows in Kyle. 11 a.m. at Sacred Heart in Pine Ridge, and 11 a.m. at St. Agnes in Manderson. 6:30 a.m. at Makpialuta Holy Rosary Church during the regular school year, and at 8:30 a.m. on no school and on holidays, they have Mass at Makpialuta Holy Rosary Mission Church. We have some other announcements and shout-outs. Really want to send a lot of shout-outs to the homebound who have no access to God's voice and teachings that are shared in our Sunday service, like Pat was saying earlier. I want to send a shout-out to all of our St. Agnes Unchies, Pinky, Norma, Ruth. Also to my other Unchies out there, to Roberta and Levita and Deb and Veronica and Sissy out there in Kyle and Gina and all of my Unchies out there in Wombly. And most especially for Pat. Pat is one of my most favorite Unchies. And I want to send a shout-out to all of the JFK kids, Jalen, Louie, Joey, Jasmine, Tony, Annette, Lily, and Jasper. And also for our Ready kids, for Olivia and Ava and the boys. And I'm going to send a shout-out to Mr. Tristan Blackfeather out there. Also, we want to send some shout-outs and special greetings to Morris B., to Kevin, to Irene B., to Alice, Bobby P., and to Roberta from Pine Ridge, Arlena from Lay Creek, Julie and Dale from Red Shirt Table, Mercy from Kyle, and there's Ruth, Piki and Norma from Anderson, Marianne and Corrine from Oglala, OJ from Porcupine, Richard and Lewis from Waukamani area, and a big thank you for all of you giving your time to listen to the Word of God through this Catholic Radio Hour.
0: Okay, thank you, Joyce. And one more shout-out to Luke, who's a special DJ today. So thank you, Luke, for being there for us. And then the upcoming events I will announce for the month of October is Presidency and Infant Loss Awareness Month. So let us pray for all who have lost children. And let's see, on Monday, October 12th, is the Native American Day in South Dakota. Church offices will be closed. On Sunday, November 1, Solemnity of All Saints. Monday, November 2nd, is the commemoration of all the faithful departed. That's also day. And then Friday, November 6th, is Mission in Motion. Makpialuta church offices closed. I don't know what that means. But Sunday, November 8th, Sacred Heart Bazaar is now accepting donations of raffle prizes, bingo prizes, and rummage sale items. Sunday, November 22nd is the Solemnity of Christ the King, the last Sunday of the liturgy year. Turkey bingo and bazaar at Christ the King at OLL in Porcupine. Please begin.

0: get a hold of somebody in their parish to get a hold of a bulletin of all the events concerning our parishes around the reservation. So that's mostly our shout out. And I guess that's about on Monday evenings at Sacred Heart Church is the Rosary, which begins at 5:30 in the evening, and then let's see, on Wednesday they have a Mass at Sacred Heart, and that's at 5 o'clock. And that's the weekly announcements for those. Then, of course, we have at 2 o'clock on Fridays, we have the Tele Radio, Catholic Radio Hour. And that's about all the announcements.
1: There is a Mass on Monday evenings at Christ the King Church in Porcupine. Mass with Adoration. 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
0: Okay.
1: There's also a flea market on the first Saturday of every month out to the Our Lady of the Sioux Church in Ogallala.
0: Okay. So that's about all the announcements, and just a reminder that I was just looking at it today that you're invited to register now for sacramental preparation classes starting in October. So if you are seeking baptism, confirmation, or first communion for your children or grandchildren, get a hold of the church or contact St. Catherine at or Father Ryan. And then there is the Marriage and Couples Ministry. If you are someone you know or thinking about getting married in a Catholic church, you have the advantage of getting in contact with Father Ryan at 605-407-0474 or Sister Catherine at 605-899-8464 to learn more about it, or if you're interested in it. The same way with becoming a Catholic. There is a process for that, so get a hold of those people that I just announced, Father Ryan and Sister Catherine.
1: Father Robert and I are also looking for anybody in need of any type of visits, homebound visits, communion visits, and if you would just like us to come by and pray with you, we would certainly be welcome to do that. Please get a hold of I or Father Robert. You can call Sacred Heart Church office at 605-867-5551 and leave a message there, and they'll get it to us. Make sure you leave your address so we certainly can know where you live, and we'll be happy to stop by and pray with you. We can give you communion visits, or anybody in the hospital who needs a visit, just let us know, and we're very welcome to go visit and pray with anybody.
0: Yes. Okay. So, we are coming down to the wire. So, let's, do we have time for, Joyce will read the canonization prayer, and we'll end our program.
1: Heavenly Father, Great Spirit, behold us who stand before you, singing our song of thanksgiving for Nicholas Black Elk. Faithfully he walked the sacred red road and generously witnessed the good news.

0: our Lord Jesus Christ among the Native American people. We humbly ask you to hear the prayers we plead through his intercession. We ask Holy Mother Church to recognize his sanctity by acknowledging his presence among the company of saints and as one to imitate in his zeal for the gospel. Open our hearts also to recognize the risen Christ in other cultures and peoples. To your glory and honor, through Christ our Lord. Amen. Black Elk, pray for us.
1: And we'll end the program with Black Elk's favorite song.

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This is Elena Taspa, and you're listening to QE Radio, 90.1 FM, the voice of our beautiful Lakota Nation.

0: 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Whether you're in Rapid City for the powwow or here to enjoy the weekend's festivities, Days In by Wyndham of Rapid City is proud to welcome guests and to also be part of this memorable event. 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
16: 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Those of you heading to the Black Hills Powwow, please drive safe. 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Text lines open, 605-515-8054. I'm rocking the Res. I got some Friday music for you, getting you ready for the weekend. Got some dance and stuff. Let's get it going. Jump on that party train with the Gap Band right here on Keeley FM, the voice of the great Lakota Nation.

0: 90.1 Keeley FM, stuck in the middle with you. Steelers Will, it's rocking the Rez Valdez, taking you all the way up till 6 o'clock. Then we're going to be headed on up to the Black Hills Powwow with Buzz and Herc and the crew, bringing you live coverage from the Black Hills Wachipi. Lakota Funds, investing in our community, is bringing you the Home Buyers Education Series. 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Also get a hold of Nicole Puyer at npuyer@lakotafunds.org. And going on this weekend at the Black Hills Wachipi, Lakota, Dakota, and Nakota Language Summit, uniting the seven council fires to save the language. Going on the 8th through the 10th at the Monument in Rapid City. Going to be a beautiful weekend. Enjoy it. I got your detailed forecast on the way. It's 90 degrees at the Butte. I got music on the way from War, Bee Gees, and Meatloaf. 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

Hello, relatives. My name is Celestine Stadnik Namalakota. I live here on the Pine Ridge Reservation and I'm running for the State Senate in District 27. I'm an educator and a school principal with bachelor's and master's degree in education. I've built programs from the ground up, including an educational program for incarcerated youth here at the JDC. I believe leadership means showing up and getting things done and not just talking about it. In peer, I'll fight for our human and treaty rights, our environment, stronger vocational education, good paying trades, unions, veterans, and our most vulnerable relatives. I'll stand with survivors of domestic violence and fight for our missing and murdered Indigenous relatives. I'll stand against corporate exploitation, strengthen tribal sovereignty, and demand respect for the Fort Laramie Treaty of 1868. I'm Celestine Stadnik, and I'm asking for your vote for State Senate District 27. Let's build a better future together for the next seven generations. Paid for by Celestine for Senate.

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Taking a pretty big lead out there, almost daring him to try and pick him off. Pitcher glances over, winds up, and it's bunted down the third baseline as Suicide squeezes on. Here he comes, squeeze play is going to be close. Here's the throw, here's the play at the plate. Holy cow, I think he's going to make

0: 90.1 Keeley FM. The Hollies and Long Cool Woman. I could just hear those boots stomping out there. What a great song. Rocking the Rez with you, taking you all the way up till 6 o'clock. Then we'll be joining our crew up in Rapid City for the Black Hills Wachipi and our live coverage right here on Keeley Radio. 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Many of the singers are no longer with us, but their memories and music lives on. We'll be taking the first four gospel singers or groups who will be given a 30-minute time slot, 7 a.m., 7:30, 8, and 8:30. Live gospel music from Keeley's Studio B starting this Sunday. More information on that, get a hold of Troy Lynn Weston, 605-515-8776 for more information and to schedule a time. Also, no transit service for Monday, October 12th in observance of Billy Mills Day. Transit service will resume as usual Tuesday, October 13th. More information on that, call them at 605-867-2332. Well, we are under that red flag warning for today, so no cigarettes out the window, no open fires. We'll see low tonight with clear skies right around 61. Tomorrow, beautiful, 90 and sunny, and a low near 51. Then we're going to start getting into that fall weather. So once again, bust out those blankets, those long johns, those robes, all that good stuff. Sunday, 67, partly sunny and mostly cloudy, and a chance of showers for Sunday night with a low of 44. 66 on Columbus Day and a low near 41, and a chance of rain. And rain on Tuesday with a high near 60. 90 degrees at the Butte. We're going to roll out a long hour of nonstop music. Paul Simon on the way. Tommy James and the Shondells. War and the Bee Gees. Get it rolling next right here on Keeley M. We are rocking the great Lakota Nation.
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1: This message is brought to you by the Oglala Sioux Tribe Department of Public Safety, Highway Safety, and Keeley Radio, the voice of the Lakota Nation. Yeah.

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0: So good. 90.1 TDFM, Neil Diamond and Sweet Caroline. Getting you all ready for the weekend. It's Rockin' the Rez Valdez. Once again, everybody heading to the Black Hills Watch EP. Please drive safe. Be careful. Make sure you've made your car payment. Tow truck is out. The repo guy is out. Just a heads up on that there. Beautiful day here at the Butte. Want to remind you, though, to please be advised of the recent change of date for the temporary assistance centers. As in mobile units, they'll start the week of October 12th instead of the 5th. Additional dates for visits to the districts are forthcoming as the schedule is further developed. Also note the Tribal Assistance Center located at Ogallala District Community Center at 208 First Street in Ogallala, South Dakota is now open to receive applicants seeking disaster assistance from the June 2nd through the 4th severe storms. Questions or need clarification, you can call 279-256-4609 or email Tana, T-A-N-A, dot Morehead, M-O-R-E-H-E-A-D, at SBA.gov. Thank you for your time in reading this message. The Peabia Laundromat is now open daily. They got Wi-Fi, TV, game room, located on Highway 18 at Peabia Drive, 8.6 miles north of Pine Ridge or 7 miles south of Ogallala. Tokens are $1 each. A heavy deep wash is 3 tokens. Normal eco wash is 2 tokens. And 40 minutes drying is 1 token. You can get a hold of them at the laundromat at 605-867-1207 for any questions. The Peabia Laundromat. 88 degrees at the Butte. Your detailed forecast, extended forecast, just on the way. I want to thank you for tuning in Rapid City, 88.7. 90.1 here at the Butte and Keeney Radio dot live. More music on the way. It is, it's warm out there. 88 degrees. Music on the way from Ringo Starr, Joe Walsh, Grand Funk, MC Hammer next on Keeney FM, the voice of the Great Lakota Nation.
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0: 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Whether you're in Rapid City for the powwow or here to enjoy the weekend's festivities, Days In by Wyndham of Rapid City is proud to welcome guests and to also be part of this memorable event. 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Days In by Wyndham of Rapid City is proud to sponsor the live broadcast of the 38th Annual Hesapa Wachipi Na Oskate. 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

0: 101 KDFM, the Kinks, and you really got me. Rocking the Rez Valdez with you, taking you all the way up till 6 o'clock. Then we're going to head on up to Rapid City live for the Black Hills Wachipi. 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Ogallala Sioux Lakota Nursing Home is hiring an activity assistant in the memory care unit. You could be the reason why someone smiles. The activities aide will assist in planning and organizing and carrying out daily recreational programs for our residents. Qualifications: must have a high school diploma or equivalent, strong communication and teamwork skills, must be able to pass background check and drug screening, creative, dependable, and compassionate. If that's you, give them a call, 308-862-4020. Also, the Ogallala Sioux Tribe Department of Public Safety is putting an increased emphasis on curfew to help ensure the safety of our youth. Curfew times, 9 o'clock on school nights, non-school nights, 10 o'clock. And if you're out and about after that, you must have a parent or guardian with you, anybody over 18. I want to thank you for helping us keep our community safe. Any questions regarding the curfew, get a hold of the Ogallala Sioux Tribe Department of Public Safety. Tonight, low near 61. Still in that red flag warning, though, so be careful out there. No cigarettes, no open fires. 90 degrees for the high tomorrow with a low of 51. And we're going to start getting chilly. High on Sunday, 67. Partly sunny, mostly cloudy, and a showers for Sunday night. Low of 44. And for Native American Day, high of 66. And a low right down around 41 with a chance of rain. And Tuesday, chance of rain, high near 60. 89 at the Butte. We're going to roll out another long hour of great music for you to get you ready for your weekend. We got Rod Stewart on the way, Smokey Robinson, Pablo Cruz. We'll get it rolling with Joe Walsh next on Keeley FM, the voice of the great Lakota Nation.
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0: This is Lieutenant Kellen Benally with Oglala Sioux Tribal Police, with a reminder for the teen drivers for the school year. Your freedom comes with responsibility. Drive like your life and your friends' lives depend on it, because they do. Buckle up and slow down.
1: 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Yeah.

0: Days In by Wyndham of Rapid City is proud to support and sponsor Key Lee's live broadcast from the 38th Annual Black Hills Powwow. We are honored to support this special event and celebration of our rich culture, traditions, music, dance, and a community that helps make Black Hills Powwow such an important and memorable event. Whether you're in Rapid City for the powwow or here to enjoy the weekend's festivities, Days In by Wyndham of Rapid City is proud to welcome guests and to also be part of this memorable event. Days In by Wyndham of Rapid City, located at 1550 North La Crosse Street, Rapid City, South Dakota. Phone number 605-303-7248. 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
1: The most famous of all the voodoo queens that ever existed is Marie Laveau down in Louisiana. A lot of weird, ungodly tales about Marie. She's supposed to have a lot of magic potions and

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If she ever asks you to make her your wife, man, you better stay with her for the rest of your life, or it'll be...

0: 90.1 Key the FM, rocking the res, wrapping up a long hour of continuous music. Rocking the res. Woo, I'm going to be here till 6 o'clock. Mug stepping in. We're going to go live to the Black Hills Wachipi. Joining Buzz, Herc, and the crew up there in Rapid City. If you're up there, be safe. Have a good time. And for today, let's see. 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Actually, it's home buyers education time. 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Transit service will resume, as usual, Tuesday, October 13th. And for more information, you can call 605-867-2332. 89, 88 degrees at the Butte. Music on the way from Kenny Loggins and Messina. 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

0: This is Lieutenant Kellen Benally with Oglala Sioux Tribal Police, with a reminder for the teen drivers for the school year. 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
1: 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Yeah.

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0: 90.1 Keeley FM, Jeff Healy, and Hoochie Coochie Man, that I am. It's Rockin' the Rez, taking you till 6 o'clock. Mugs Cross stepping in next. We're going to have live coverage from the Black Hills Wachipi. Buzz, Herc, and the boys up in Rapid City getting prepared to broadcast live. So make sure you keep it tuned to Keeley FM. Lakota, Dakota, and Nakota Language Summit going on. Uniting the seven council fires to save the language. October 8th through the 10th at the Monument in Rapid City. And also, something new. Make sure you tune in to Keeley Radio beginning this Sunday, October 11th, as we revive the Keeley Live Gospel Music Series. Many years ago on Mother's Day, Ivan Bedelune and a number of gospel singers started the Keeley Live Gospel Music Show on Sunday morning. Many of the singers are no longer with us, but their memories and music lives on. We will be taking the first four gospel singers or groups who will be given a 30-minute time slot. If you're interested, those time slots are 7, 7:30, 8, and 8:30. Live gospel music from Keeley's Studio B. And if you're interested, get a hold of Troy Lynn Weston, 605-515-8776 for more information and a time to get scheduled. Well, that's it for me, Rockin' the Rez. You all have a wonderful weekend. I got a hot date with sugar, and daddy's got a sweet tooth tonight. That's right. Be a damn good person. Love you, and adios.
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